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WPE Supreme Forces Jack Constituency Branch invites you to a pre-Father's Day country and western dance happening Saturday, 14th June 2025. 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

UWP Supra Force Asia Constituency Branch invites you to a pre-Father's Day country and western dance happening Saturday, 14th June 2025. 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

Sufra Fonseca Constituency Branch invites you to a pre-Father's Day country and western dance happening Saturday, 14th June 2025. 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
1: 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I am your presenter, Eldridge Charles. In the headlines, the CCJ president laments that member states delay in their ascension. Mikud North to get an improved water supply, and the National Trust sheds light on the Brigand Wars. These stories and more, as well as the weather report, in today's broadcast. We begin with news that the Caribbean Court of Justice president says member states are taking longer than expected to join the appellate jurisdiction. The Caribbean Court of Justice has grown steadily over the past two decades, but its president says one thing has moved more slowly than expected: the number of member states joining the court's appellate jurisdiction. Justice Winston Anderson made the observation on Wednesday as the CCJ opened its new judicial year in St. Lucia, where the court is sitting for the first time. Guyana and Barbados joined the appellate jurisdiction at the court's inception, followed by Belize in 2010, Dominica in 2015, and St. Lucia in 2023. The pace of ascension to the appellate jurisdiction by other member states has not been as swift as we would have hoped, Anderson said in his remarks. Despite the slow pace of ascension, he said the court has continued to build its role across the region with a focus on making justice more accessible, efficient, and responsive. Since its establishment, the CCJ has heard and determined more than 500 cases across its original and appellate jurisdictions. Anderson said the court has also been working to make its decisions easier for the public to follow, including through live-streamed hearings, judgment summaries, case briefing videos, and other digital tools. During the last judicial year, the CCJ delivered 17 judgments arising from appeals and special leave applications in its appellate jurisdiction, as well as 2 judgments in its original jurisdiction. Anderson also disclosed that the registry has recorded a 40% increase in filings before the court. He said the growing caseload means the CCJ will have to keep tightening its case management and judgment delivery processes. For St. Lucia, which joined the court's appellate jurisdiction in 2023, Anderson says there has been a significant increase in the number of judgments issued when compared with the corresponding period under the Judicial Committee of the Privy Council. For the CCJ president, the next stage is about deepening the court's reach and ensuring that the institution remains connected to the people it serves. Education Minister Kenson Kazimi wants to curb AI dependence in the island's schools. The Ministry of Education, Youth Development, Sports and Digital Transformation says artificial intelligence should be used to support learning, not make students and teachers depend on technology. Kazimi was responding to a question about the role of the Department of Digital Transformation in shaping and guiding the use of AI in education. What we have been doing is working on the exact rollout for that department that is going to be responsible for the digital transformation of education in St. Lucia, the testing aspect, the research aspect, the AI, the ChatGPT, and how it is that we can create a legal framework for its operations. He said the ministry's approach is to ensure that AI is used to support learning while avoiding over-reliance on the technology. Danny Butcher is the minister in the Ministry of Education with responsibility for digital transformation. Kazimi said the legal framework, including the laws governing the department and its full functions, as well as plans for rolling out digital transformation across schools, will soon be presented to Cabinet. He also spoke about the need to ensure teachers are equipped to manage AI in the classroom. According to Kazimi, since taking on the role of Minister of Education in December 2025, he has received requests from teachers for devices that can support them in using new technology. According to him, discussions have taken place with the Ministry of Finance to explore such an intervention once funding becomes available. He says AI should be incorporated into teaching in a way that supports students without replacing their own efforts. While acknowledging that this will be difficult, Kazimi said he hopes moral suasion, parental involvement, and wider societal intervention can encourage young people to use AI responsibly. Ten communities across Meku North could see improvement in their water supply by December as work on the Patience Water Supply Redevelopment Project nears completion. At a press conference on Wednesday, the head of the project management unit at the Water and Sewage Company, Wasco Morris Novel, said the project is now approximately 85% complete. The project, initially slated for completion in March 2025, includes the comprehensive reconstruction of the Patience Water Treatment Plant, which supplies water to St. Mary, Patience, Loba, Laho, Monrepo, Wen Development, Mamiku, Poale, Lapwet, and Maguetut. The upgrades are intended to increase water production at the Patience plant and improve the water supply to these 10 communities after Wasco reported the facility struggled with low water levels during the dry season, while heavy rainfall caused the water to become highly turbid, cloudy, or muddy due to soil or sediment. Project upgrades include a new intake structure at the Fall River, a new water treatment plant, a new water pumping station, approximately 22.8 kilometers of raw water transmission pipelines, and a 150,000-gallon reservoir at Loba. According to Norville, the new intake structure on the Fall River is already complete. The update on the US $2 million project funded by the CARICOM Development Fund comes as Wasco and the Met Office have reported reduced rainfall and growing concerns about water availability in communities across St. Lucia. During Wednesday's press conference, Met Office Director Virgil Saltibus said this year's rainy season has been drier than ideal, with rainfall deficits being observed across the island, with the south, including Miku, recording some of the lowest levels. Acting Chief of Operations Tara Victor said that Wasco is currently using water trucks and adjusting valves within the distribution network to direct available water to particular communities or areas at scheduled times as short-term measures. The St. Lucia National Trust is seeking to bring greater attention to a lesser-known chapter of the island's history surrounding the Brigand Wars, which culminated at Mont Fortune in October 1796. Following the conflict, the British transported more than 2,000 prisoners to Portchester Castle in the United Kingdom. The group included men, women, and children, among them free people of color, formerly enslaved Africans, indigenous people, and French Caucasians who had fought for their liberty. To shed light on this history, the National Trust invited Professor Catherine Adsbury and Dr. Abigail Coppins of the University of Warwick in the United Kingdom to present their research on the prisoners and their experiences. The researchers made presentations to trust members, members of the public, and students and faculty of Sir Arthur Lewis Community College. Special presentations were also made to Acting Governor General Felix Finisterre, representatives of the British High Commission, the Embassy of France, and the Embassy of the Bolivian Republic of Venezuela. In collaboration with the Ministry of Education, the Trust also hosted a one-day workshop for more than 30 educators from across St. Lucia. The educators learned that more than 2,000 people were taken to Britain as prisoners and that Coppins had been able to identify some of them by name. According to the Trust, the educators agreed that the story of resistance and resilience could be used to support key aspects of the history and social studies curricula. The Trust said it plans to continue its work with Adsbury and Coppins, the Ministry of Education, diplomatic missions, and local partners while engaging other government ministries. This has been your Fire 107.7 FM Midday News Update. Now for the weather report. The weather report is brought to you with the kind compliments of the St. Lucia Meteorological Services. Your forecaster this afternoon, Lucius Frederick. Present weather at Uranora Airport is fair. Present weather at GFL Charles Airport is partly cloudy. Present temperature at Uranora Airport is 31 degrees Celsius or 88 degrees Fahrenheit. Wind at Uranora Airport is blowing from the east at 18 miles per hour or 30 kilometers per hour. Rainfall in the 24-hour period that ended at 8 a.m. today at Uranora Airport, 3.9 millimeters. At GFL Charles Airport, 1.0 millimeters. Sunset today will be at 5:48 p.m. with sunrise tomorrow at 5:54 a.m. Forecast for St. Lucia valid for the next 24 hours. Winds will be blowing from the east near 14 miles per hour or 22 kilometers per hour. Weather, fair skies, becoming cloudy at times with a few light to moderate showers. Marine forecast for seas in a 25-mile or 40-kilometer radius from St. Lucia. Tides for Castries Harbour, high at 2:43 p.m., low at 8:52 p.m. Tides for Beaufort Bay, high at 3:50 p.m., low at 10:19 p.m. Seas slight to moderate with waves 2 to 5 feet or 0.6 to 1.5 meters. The tropical weather outlook, the Atlantic high pressure system will generate light to moderate easterly winds across the eastern Caribbean region during the next few days. A relatively moist and unstable atmosphere will produce some cloudy periods with showers over the far eastern part of the region during the next 24 hours. A tropical wave located over the eastern tropical Atlantic is moving westward near 9 miles per hour or 15 kilometers per hour. This has been your daily weather report. Compliments of the St. Lucia Meteorological Services. Now for a recap of the headlines. The CCJ president laments member states' delay in ascension to the final appellate jurisdiction. Miku North to get an improved water supply as upgrades continue on the Patience Water Treatment Plant, and the National Trust sheds light on the Brigand Wars. 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I am your presenter, Eldridge Charles. Join us again at 2 p.m. for Hard Talk, where we discuss the issues that matter. Bye-bye.
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Good afternoon, St. Lucia, and welcome to another edition of Hard Talk, here on Fire 107.7 FM. I'm your host, Angie, and of course, this is Hard Talk, where we discuss the issues that matter. This is a platform, of course, for intelligent conversation and intelligent dissection of the issues that matter most to the people. And one of these issues is crime. It's a huge issue. But there's an aspect of crime that nobody seems to be talking about. Nobody seems to be dissecting. Nobody seems to be exploring. And yesterday, we took some time and we spoke about the pursuit of justice. We spoke about the comments by the Chief Justice of the Caribbean Supreme Court and how she was advocating for more efficiency, faster delivery of justice, and more increased accountability and transparency for the communities, the regional communities that the court serves. The president of the CCJ is saying that the member states are taking an inordinate amount of time to accede to the appellate jurisdiction. But this is because of all of the inherent issues with having a court, a final appellate court, that seems to be too easy, too close for comfort. Though just the perception that regional judiciaries and governments can interfere with CCJ's judge selection, that can interfere with panels, can interfere with verdicts. It's just too close for comfort. People don't trust the CCJ. They don't trust it. And you cannot make people's minds up for them. The biggest argument for the CCJ is that it's cheaper. And because it's cheaper, the argument is made that it's more accessible. But what about objectivity? What about fairness? People don't go to court because of accessibility or cost. People go to court because they want fair judgments. And the CCJ, in my opinion, the potential for corruption, it is just too it's just too close. The potential for corruption is just too great. It's the very accessibility that makes people, or that was the argument for the CCJ, is the same accessibility that is the greatest argument against it. Regional governments have proven that they cannot be trusted.
right here in St. Lucia. If we've looked at governance in this country since 2021, it is clear, and we can go further if we want, we can go back further, but I'm going to 2021 because I know everyone here has been paying attention. And it is more blatant the way the government steps on the rights of the people. We see that regardless of objection from the people of St. Lucia, the government will continue to do how they please, when they please, and people's rights are trampled, people's preferences are ignored, and the only thing that matters is protecting the victory. Is that how we want our final appellate court to go? And I draw your attention to the case not too long ago, the Rovergate case. Clear example. The Prime Minister appeared in court. His words, to ensure that justice is served. The Attorney General instead of acknowledging that the minister in question had broken the law, he the state did not pursue the case. They withdrew the case. Now, I'm pretty sure if it was just a local person, Joe Black from Jack Mill, just any random person who had committed the same infraction against the law, the Attorney General would not have withdrawn the case. If it was Guy Joseph or Dominic Fady or Bradley Felix or Harold Stanislas, Sarah Flood Boober, anybody from the opposition, the Attorney General would not withdraw the case. Selective prosecution, selective justice. That is what people fear from the CCG. But there's also another aspect of crime. The one nobody talks about. Or maybe people talk about it in their personal space. And they don't it out in the public. And I can give a few guesses as to why people would have issues that pertain to them, but issues that they define are very may not pertain to them, but issues that are near and dear to their hearts, and they would not want to speak of it. And one of those guesses is victimization. And don't kid yourself, victimization is alive and well in St. Lucia. It is the proclivity
of this government to automatically shield people who commit white collar crimes and people who are close to them. There are crimes that are victimless crimes. So, for example, just going to pick one randomly. Misrepresenting your earnings while filing your taxes. That's just a random thing. So, let's say, for example, a person has a job. Maybe that person makes, let's give the person a high paying job. Say this person works in the bank or the Met office. You know, the person has a good job. Say making about $4,000 a month. We're just throwing out numbers. And this individual moonlights on the side doing consultancy services for private companies. We're just thinking, randomly thinking of things. People have skill sets. So this person has a good job with a government agency making money, but they're moonlighting on a side doing consultancy. And then this person is renting their vehicle off and on, making a little money on a side there too. And then that person has an apartment at their home that they're renting to a tenant. This person is a real hustler. We're just imagining. But this person decides to only, when they're declaring their taxes, only declare the money from their job, the money from the consultancies, and the money from the rent, and the money from the rental of the car is not declared. And I know off the bat, I make that statement, and several individuals are saying, well, that don't have nothing to do with the government. That's the person owning a little hustle ladder. You have to tell the government that too. But yes, you do, because these are your earnings. P-A-Y-E, pay as you earn. Now, that person has several revenue streams. That person is forward thinking. That person is, you know, a hustler. And that person is living well, right? How many of you see this as a crime? How many of you see this as this person being a criminal? No one, right? This person, in the eyes of the public, is considered smart. But that is not true. This person is committing a crime. It's not a big crime, it's not a little crime. It is a crime. And there are a lot of people who get away with things like these all the time. Let's look within this government. So a certain senator, Alison Jo, she
was appointed during the Fustum as a senator for the government, but she was also appointed as the head of the NUC. That is a crime, because the law says that a person cannot have a government contract, meaning working in a government office, while serving in the Senate. Was she charged for this? No. Was she taken to task for it? No. Was she arrested for it? No. But that does not mean that what she did, well, that doesn't mean that her holding two positions was legal and lawful. It was not. That is a crime. That same senator, I recall her talking about vehicle registrations in an interview in front of the House of Parliament. And she was saying, well, in fact, somebody brought it up, that she had two number plates on her vehicle, and that is illegal. And she admitted it, that she knew this was illegal. And she said she had a second vehicle. She boldly gave the license plate number and said it too has two

The point is, all of them are against the law. If we as a people, and the thing that I want to point out is this. Individuals do not even see these things as criminal activity. They see it as people pulling a fast one on the man, on the authorities. Somebody getting away with that might be touted as smart, but this person, this is criminal activity. People littering. You have something to throw away. You pass next to a bin. The bin is overflowing. You still drop whatever it is you have to throw on top of it. And then it falls to the ground. And you, by the time it falls to the ground, you've walked miles away and you don't even notice. And even if you do notice, you don't pick it up. That is against the law. That is a crime. But in our society, die nothing. And these victimless crimes happen all the time. And nobody, it has become so rampant, so widespread, so everyday, so commonplace, that it is slowly becoming the norm in our country. Kind of like the way St. Lucians have slowly begun to accept mediocre as performance. A lot of people either do not understand the laws of the country, or they don't know the law, or they don't care to understand it. And they walk around intentionally blind with their eyes wide shut. And they don't realize that if you allow the small things to pass unpunished, that people get bolder. Let me explain what I mean. Let us look at, and when I mean pass unchallenged, eh? Let us look at Dr. Ernest Hillier, because he was the one who the Prime Minister went to court with on that fateful day. So Dr. Hillier, allegedly, we know he did it, but we're just going to say allegedly, tried to get a vehicle on concession while he was the British High Commissioner. Something went wrong. While he applied for the concession, his request was denied. He sent in a request under another name. That too was denied. So he bought the vehicle

0: and put the vehicle without permission, and according to the law, you need permission, in the name of the British High Commissioner, or the British High Commission, or the I'm not sure what it's called, the St. Lucia Mission to the British High Commission, whatever, I'm not sure, I don't know what it's called. But the focus is not on the name of the institution, the focus is on the act that was committed. Now, again, like I said, it's a victimless crime to put a vehicle in the name of the state without proper authorization. Nobody's killed, nobody loses money, nobody, nobody loses anything. It's a victimless crime. It simply shouldn't be done or is frowned upon, but it's not a victimless crime. But when you decide you put this vehicle in the name of the state because you have the authority to do so as the British High Commissioner, and you abuse your power to do this for your own personal gain, that is the crime. That is a crime called fraud. Misrepresentation, because the vehicle is not the state's vehicle, it is your personal vehicle. But because you want to pay less, you want to benefit personally, so you've abused your power on your authority to do so. But then you decide to dispose of the vehicle, because that is the only way. Now that the vehicle is in the name of the state, it is the state's vehicle, but you need to get it back into your possession. So you chose to abuse your power once again and dispose of the vehicle before the time for such a thing. And you take this vehicle and you export it to St. Lucia. In exporting it to St. Lucia, the vehicle is in the name of the state. In order for it to be in your name, you have to buy it back from the state. The money you saved, you have to spend, and maybe more. But because you are a person of authority, you want to abuse your power for personal gain. And the legal complexities begin. But you're a person who is used to getting away with murder. You got away before that incident with naming Walid Jufali and his family as diplomats, as St. Lucian diplomats, providing them with diplomatic passports, naming them to the International Marine Organization, just in name, and nobody challenged you. Nobody stood up against you. Nobody asked any questions. You did this on your own, or maybe with consultation from your colleagues and bosses. We still don't know that full story, that whole Walid Jufali story, but you got away with it. You were accused of having a joint account. You came back and said in the House of Parliament, you've never had a joint account. And what people don't realize is whatever statements you make in the House of Parliament, you're protected from litigation. Nobody can use that against you. So you can go to the House of Parliament and lie through your teeth. And there is no recourse for anyone because you are protected. You promised the people a diabetic research center that never materialized. And all in an effort to provide this gentleman with a diplomatic immunity to protect his assets during his divorce. But you got it done. Monies were transferred to your account. I didn't say it. The accountant general was asking questions. So you've gotten away with this victimless crime, this scratch my back and I'll scratch yours kind of thing. So now you feel you can escalate. You were not challenged, you can escalate. So you've escalated and now you've brought this vehicle down. And when it gets to customs in St. Lucia, in order to clear it from the port, certain documents need to be provided to show proof of ownership, how much you paid, because they need to charge you for customs duties, right? So, several documents are required. But you cannot produce these documents. Because if you do, it is going to look as if you have stolen a vehicle from the state. Now, we know you didn't technically steal the vehicle. You purchased it. You know that you took that money from your account and you purchased it, but because you wanted to be dishonest, you didn't put your name. You purchased it in the name of the state. Well, then you've gotten into power, into office, and when you're being held accountable for your actions, your colleagues at your cabinet colleagues have decided to withdraw the case against you, because guess what? You are now in power. And since you gave the vehicle to the state is now saying, well, I'm not going to pursue the matter. What happened? Was this the end of this individual's abuse of power? Did this individual say, I dodged a bullet, I'm never getting myself involved in a situation like that again? No. This individual escalated. They did more. They went further. They did worse. And this is how we end up with a situation of an assault in the House of Parliament, no less. Because nobody held him to account for the Jufali affair, and nobody held him to account for the Rovergate affair. So now he feels that he can do whatever he wants and gets away with it. And when somebody holds him account, holds him to account for assaulting somebody, who are you to hold me accountable for my actions? And the behavior continues. Case is called, defendant does not appear. An excuse is given. Strike one, or it should have been. And if it was, and that's another thing, if it was an ordinary citizen, that would have been strike one. Hearing is called a second time, and a second time the defendant does not appear. And if it were any ordinary citizen, this would be strike two. And the judge would have taken steps to ensure that this individual appears in court to answer for their crimes. But nothing was done. And then a third hearing, a third disappearance, a third excuse, and still no action from the magistrate who is responsible to ensure that justice is done. Who do we blame for this? Who do we hold accountable? And do you know that there is no provision? The magistrate in this case is protected and cannot be held accountable for their inaction. And you believe that we in St. Lucia can get a handle on crime? How? How can it be done? How can it be done? How can you hold these scratch my back situations and persons who feel it's okay to account when the law does not provide for their accountability? Let's look at another individual in this cabinet. And when I say that we in St. Lucia are not serious about crime, I like to give the evidence. And when I give the evidence, you now, as the audience, you have an opportunity to think about what I'm saying and question whether or not my points are valid. Let us look at the infamous Sex for Checks Minister, Richard Frederick. I call him that because that is how we know him now. As unfortunate as it is, that is how we now know this individual. And it should not be that way. But it is the situation that we are faced with. So, you have a minister who was accused of several crimes. He was accused of being involved in corruption, of being involved in criminal activity, serious crimes, serious criminal activity. And it is easy to speculate that maybe there might have been a grain of truth to these accusations laid against him. Why? Because the U.S. Embassy, an organization backed by the power of the U.S. government, decided to revoke his visa to that country. That is not, we can all appreciate that is not a situation or a course of action that is taken lightly. The U.S. does not simply go around, or at least they didn't then that I know of, revoking people's visas. And it wasn't just his personal visa that was revoked. It was his personal and diplomatic visas at the time. Now, this is a matter of state. This is a minister of government. So it's not the ordinary Joe Blow on the road. But the fact that his visas were revoked, he was accused to have been participating in criminal activity and a laundry list of criminality was, you know, given to us by the United States government. And they made a statement after several letters were written by different people, all seeking clarity. Is the prime minister at the time, I think there was an inquiry mounted. I don't know, was she a minister? But an individual, a representative of the state, was sent over to the embassy to figure out what is going on and to sort this out, because of course the U.S. and St. Lucia are allies. And the verdict was that for as long as he was alive, Mr. Frederick would never, ever, ever, ever, ever, ever, ever be granted a U.S. visa under any circumstances. Now, it's been a number of years since that verdict was handed down. There's been a number of attempts by Mr. Frederick, by his family, by the government in office to get him his visas to this day. I think all he had ever been able, and I might be wrong, but I believe, because I saw Mr. Frederick on the parkway during one of those Labor Day celebrations, he was on a live, and I think he had an altercation with a fellow St. Lucian. And we were told by the Prime Minister that Mr. Frederick was on vacation. Now, again, another victimless crime. The rules for having a diplomatic passport or diplomatic visa is that you use this travel document when you are going on the state's business. But Mr. Frederick was not on the state's business at the time of the live that I saw. And I wasn't the only one. Everybody saw the live. And then the Prime Minister, when he was asked about it, said, "Oh, the man is on vacation. He went on vacation." But was he allowed to use the state's travel document? Because don't be fooled. Any passport is the property of the state that issued the passport. Is he allowed to use the state's travel document to go on his own personal rendezvous? Now, it's interesting to note that was the last time I saw Mr. Frederick on a live in the U.S. Now, it could be that Mr. Frederick has gone to the U.S. at other times and maybe did not host a live. I don't know. But I'm pretty sure that this incident must have put Mr. Frederick in diplomatic hot water and must have put the state in diplomatic hot water as well. But you see, when you are so used to getting away with anything, when you are so used to not being held accountable for your actions, you tend to forget yourself and misbehave in places where you are not allowed to misbehave. Was Mr. Frederick held accountable for that incident? No. The Prime Minister said the man was on vacation. The Prime Minister also said at other times when Mr. Frederick misbehaved, meaning took it upon himself to commit acts, criminal acts, that the Prime Minister would always say, "Mr. Frederick is a big man." But just and in that way, downplaying those acts and not holding his ministers accountable. But we know that is the MO of the current Prime Minister. But there's more. There's more evidence. You see, every Thursday night, like clockwork, every time Mr. Frederick appears on his show, you can expect him, because it's so commonplace now that it is expected, you can expect him to commit libel and slander persons who he deems are against him. Persons who he believes are not with him, so they obviously are against him. And who has seen fit to take him to task? 99% of the time, these individuals simply ignore this and take the hurt and swallow it. They take the slander and they endure it. But as I've shown, endurance does not make people stop. It makes them bolder, because you didn't fight back, so it must be true. And they've gotten, and they keep getting away with it, so they fool themselves into believing that they are untouchable. And I've given you three individuals who are sitting right there in our cabinet and in our Senate. So they are part of the ruling party. Three people who have engaged blatantly in criminal activity because we have allowed it to continue. And a lot of people might say, "Die nothing." No. If something is against the law, that makes it unlawful, that makes it a crime, that makes it criminal activity. Just because the person who commits that crime is a person of influence or of stature doesn't make the activity any less a crime. In fact, people of stature, people who should know better, they need to be held to a higher standard than ordinary individuals who might not know better. And what do we do as a society? We idolize these criminals. We believe they are smart, that they are beating the system. But guess what? Them beating the system doesn't mean that you can beat the system. Because what they're doing is not beating the system, they're weakening the system. They're weakening the rule of law in this country. And when they do that, when they act as if the laws do not matter, when they blatantly disrespect the rule of law, they encourage other individuals to go even further, to take it one step further. It is not a good thing. Those victimless crimes are not a good thing. And allowing them to go unpunished is even worse. Because you are now sending a clear message to individuals of ill intent that Saint Lucia has no law. And I've heard many people say it, many citizens say it, many people say it. They sit there and they see these individuals blatantly disregard the law. And instead of attempting to hold them to account, you know what they say? They shake their head in shame and they say, boy, Saint Lucia don't have no law. Saint Lucia is not a real place. But whose fault is it that Saint Lucia has no law? Is it the fault of the politicians who keep pushing and pushing and pushing and weakening the system? Or is it the fault of the citizenry who allows it to continue? That is the question that we have to ask ourselves today. Who should we hold to account? And if we cannot stop the abuse of our laws by the very people who we have hired to protect them, how can we then, with a straight face, turn around and tell the carjacker, the rapist, the murderer, the the thief, how can we then, with a straight face, hold them to account when they contravene our laws? I have a question, guys. Is a crime any less a crime because the victim is not so obvious? Is fraud, and the kind of fraud that I was talking about, the victimless crimes, are they any less crimes than the murder of an individual? Must we see somebody dead before we hold people to account? Or does the law only apply to people who can afford to pay expensive lawyers? We need to ask ourselves these questions, because we, if we take a good look at these things, these crimes that we might not deem serious, the crimes that we might celebrate somebody for committing because we believe they are victimless crimes. If we have no contempt for the people who commit these types of crimes, then holding the person who killed somebody else to account is hypocrisy. Because guess what? Both the person who accepts a job from the government and then serves illegally in the Senate, and the person who takes a gun and shoots another individual, both of these people are governed by the same law and the same constitution of the same country. So why is one less a crime? Why is one ignored while the other one is persecuted? We need to ask ourselves these serious questions. We need to do that. Must we see somebody bleeding, crying, hurting before we consider something a crime? Before we act upon it without people making us feel guilty and saying it is a witch hunt, it is persecution, because that's what they do. We spoke earlier of the Rovergate affair. Do you recall the defense by the individual? He was being persecuted. It was a witch hunt. No, it wasn't. Because it was against the law. And anything that is against the law is in fact a crime. And guess what? All of those crimes that we believe or we deem to be a victimless crime, and we seem as a society to accept as being okay, guess who the real victims are? We are the real victims. There are victims. But we choose not to see and not to understand that we are those victims. Let that sink in. Let that sink in. If we can hold thieves to account, if we can hold murderers to account, if we can hold domestic people who commit domestic violence to account, if we can hold persons who drive drunk and take a life to account, then we need to hold the people who we have charged with upholding our laws and who contravene the laws by abusing their power, we need to hold them to account as well. Because the law makes provisions for crimes of dishonesty. Yes. There are provisions. Look it up. There are provisions in the law. The Eastern Caribbean Supreme Court makes provisions to hold people to account and to penalize people for crimes of dishonesty. And I will tell you, dishonesty is one of the biggest crimes in St. Lucia. It is rampant everywhere we go. It is rampant in our cabinet, in our parliament, in our ministries, and we turn a blind eye. How serious are we? How serious are we at curtailing crime if this biggest crime is happening right there in our faces, abuse of power, fraud, dishonesty, victimization, and we accept it as if it is the norm. We'll take a quick commercial break. Think about it. And when we come back, more on the topic at hand. Stay tuned.
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0: We're back on Fire FM, and this is Hard Talk. So, as I was saying earlier, nobody is talking about these crimes, but they are crimes. They are infractions that are in breach of our constitution, of our laws. But we turn a blind eye. Somebody says here, the ones who are there to uphold the laws are the ones who are breaking them, but the little man and woman has no escape. And that's true. We are not serious about upholding law and order in this country. Are you surprised that the criminals don't take our laws seriously either? You cannot be. Because you are the one sitting there and applauding a minister of government coming coming to national TV and committing criminal libel against ordinary citizens, against the leader of opposition, against ministers of government, former ministers, anyone.

anybody. He just picks a target. Anybody who does not agree, who does not support, who does not believe in the way his government chooses to do things, is cannon fodder. They're open to attack. And we say nothing. He destroys people's reputations. He insults people. He disrespects people. And he commits crimes. It is against the law in St. Lucia for an individual to lie on another person, especially if that lie causes this person to lose their job, to be convicted or suspected of criminal activity, to be charged of criminal activity, or be placed under investigation. It is against the law to cast aspersions on somebody's character. But you see, again, this happens so often. This happens so often that it has almost become a part of our culture. And so many of us engage in it that we don't understand that it is a crime. Yes, I said so many of us. Because you see, Richard Frederick is only doing his on TV. But what about the person who stands up in the community? And because they have a disagreement with their neighbor, their cousin, their brother, their auntie, their co-worker, their husband, and they decide that they are going to mépuisé that person, and they attack this person's character, they attack this person's family, they lay bare all of these person's emotional wounds and scars, they dredge up old things that they know will hurt the individual emotionally. And then they say, it's mépuis. And like an old lady once said to me, mépuis pas obligé vouer. But guess what? That is a crime. It's a crime, especially if what you're saying is a lie. It is a crime called slander. It is against the law. And a person can get you arrested and take you to court for slandering their good name. Now, the good name part is relative, eh? Because Lani Mungipan Pierce good name, not because other people have slandered them, but because of their actions, they don't have a good name. They've lost their good name. They've lost their reputation. They've lost their credibility. They've lost
all kind of standing. Not because other people have slandered them, but because of their actions and the things that they have done. But this is a crime punishable under the law. But you know why nobody is going to call the police and report something like this? Because they are 10 times more likely to join in it too. How many times have you passed by and heard two people in an argument and one is slandering the other? And the slander goes back and forth, and it is so commonplace that it is now entertainment, because people are standing there laughing, people are standing there recording, people are joining in the fun and adding salt and seasoning, pepper and thyme and chives and garlic to the sauce. How many times have you seen it? Nobody's breaking it up. Nobody's saying, hey, stop. That's enough. Everybody's in on it. So if everybody's guilty of the same crime, then who are we going to report, and who is holding who accountable? But guess what? It is a crime. Somebody's saying something here. Person says, all the time, the minions are supporting and defending these gangster politicians while they break the laws. These same gangster politicians will throw the entire law book and the pen used to write the laws at them if they are caught violating the same laws. And that's true. That is very true. When I hear Timothy Polio say that Richard Frederick has served him and DBS a letter, a pre-action letter, and part of the charges are that they have slandered his good name. They have destroyed his reputation. Who has destroyed more reputations in St. Lucia and have slandered more people's good name than Richard Frederick? And I recall asking the same minister a question. I asked him, did he feel he was right to put Lisa Joseph's medical condition out in the public sphere?

0: slandered him, who had verbally attacked him, and he claimed that he was defending himself. Now, I do have a problem. I do have a problem with people defending themselves. I tell people all the time, don't come for me unless I send and call you. Because while common sense might not be their forte, verbal decimation is mine. So don't come for me. And I don't have to slander anyone to put them in their place. Because sticks and stones may break your bones, lies don't harm. It is the truth that offends. And you cannot slander anyone with the truth. You cannot slander anyone with the truth. And I love the truth. I love to tell the truth. I feel great when I tell the truth. So I cannot fault anyone for responding when people attack them. We have a caller on the line. Good afternoon to you, caller. You are on the air.
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0: Good afternoon to you.
1: While you were speaking, I just couldn't wait. I couldn't wait. Listen to me.
0: Mm-hmm.
1: Who was the biggest culprit in spreading lies about Alan Chasney than Richard Frederick?
0: Frederick himself.
1: Who was the biggest? These people, they are giving, but they cannot take. You understand?
0: Mm-hmm.
1: You call that man a coward. That's what you call that man.
0: Mm-hmm.
1: Remember the roundabout there was constructing. I cannot remember the, help me.
0: Oh,
1: place.
0: You're talking about the north. Oh my gosh, give me 1 minute, I'll tell you. The highway in the north, the Grosile Highway.
1: Voila.
0: Yes.
1: You remember he came and he told the people,
0: the falling highway,
1: Michael Chasney sold the land to do the roundabout.
0: I remember, and then we found out the land was donated.
1: Okay. He ever came back and said it wasn't true? He left Alan's father to the wicked labels to say that what they do, they just launch out lies.
0: Mm-hmm.
1: And they leave it to people. Huh? You remember Fresh Start?
0: Yes.
1: What himself said about Guy Joseph and Fresh Start.
0: Mm-hmm.
1: And then he came away with his hypocrite way and say, ah, me ka manje vòm yi mwen, and
0: mm-hmm.
1: nothing for that.
0: Mm-hmm.
1: Nothing for that.
0: Yep.
1: Timothy had a right. Sarah called. You understand?
0: Mm-hmm.
1: If Sarah said something that's not true, you are there on Thursday nights saying things you haven't got the right to say, troubling people. You just say what went wrong. The same way you dirty Alan Chastain's name,
0: mm-hmm.
1: Father's name. You come and give your take on it, and people will take it, those for against. I tell you, the people who spread more lies, and you remember the election that passed, the last election,
0: mm-hmm.
1: how Richard Frederick with all his white paper, his empty white line paper,
0: yeah,
1: just saying things on anybody. Nobody took him to court. Everybody take their little thing.
0: Mm-hmm.
1: Nothing. But before

0: before they speak the truth about him. What did Timothy said say? Timothy didn't say anything.
1: No.
0: Nothing did he say. So what he just, and he called somebody, called as usual, what has been done on his Thursday night, people calling, yeah, and they saying what they want. Somebody called Timothy, you know, Timothy don't like people, and he didn't say anything that was against the man or said it was true or something.
1: Mm-hmm.
0: He listened. So come and give your take on it, if it's true or not. Why you are taking them to court? Why to do what? Why you are taking them to court?
1: I guess to intimidate. I guess to. I like that caller.
0: You have the only mouth to lie. Nobody must. Although they didn't lie, eh? Mm-hmm. But he's the only one that should lie, and everybody have to bow. Mm-hmm. Well, tell Richard Frederick he's sticking that. You understand? Mm-hmm. Tell him I say I should be in. He's sticking that. When is the truth? Is the truth. When he's lies or he's a minister, we have a right with our taxes is being paid. We are there to, when I say call him, not to beat him up,
1: yeah,
0: but we have,
1: yeah,
0: to,
1: but to hold him accountable.
0: Hold him accountable, and he in return have to come and say, no, is not that, is that. That's all. You have no court to bring anybody for their pain. So I will bring my mother to court for taking care of me. Oh, what kind of thing is that? The law will say, how old are you? If you're 18 years old, mm-hmm, then go and take your home.
1: Yeah, oh, caller, I don't know about that, eh, because I just threaten my mother to take her to court all the time. If I reach home and she cook what I like, I tell in her, listen, okay, social welfare still open, you know. Don't make me go there for you. I tell her that all the time. Don't make me go to social welfare, you know. I tell her that all the time. she doesn't take me seriously, but I tell her that all the time.
0: You know, yes, yes. He won't take you seriously. Because if you have to do that, you will just go straight and do it. You won't even tell her, I'll go and do it. You, yeah, just seen policeman.
1: Right, right. I tell her, don't forget, I've told her I could be 90 years and she could be 190. She's still my mother and she still have to provide, yeah, for me. So
0: yes, yes. Jay, my grandmother, she's no more. She died at 103 years. She used, wow, to come to Castries from Soufre. I was a little girl. I heard my grandmother quarreling with my mother, coming and rule her in her house. My mother is already married.
1: Yeah.
0: You understand? And, mm-hmm, then she taking her bag and everything, and she's sleeping for the night, and she going back to Soufre the next day. I could never forget that. Yeah. We used to tell one another, why our grandmother only quarreling with our mother for? We used to say that one another, but we couldn't put ourselves in it. It's our grandmother.
1: You mad? You can't. You can't.
0: Yes.
1: You can't. And not even your mother. Listen, I say my things, but I have the utmost respect for my mom. Eh? The utmost respect, yeah, I can tell you. I would rather die than give this lady a reason to hang her head in shame. So,
0: you okay?
1: Yeah, yeah, I have the utmost
0: and
1: respect.
0: My mother never used to answer. She never used to answer.
1: But you cannot answer.
0: Bad one. Yeah, I could remember that. Like, it just happened. You, yeah, know, sometimes you could remember things that's long ago.
1: Yeah.
0: And then things that is near, it's recent. Mm-hmm. You cannot remember. Well, I used to remember these things. Mm-hmm. So tell Richard, I say, when you lie, the lie is getting back to you.
1: Mm-hmm.
0: When you lie on somebody, it might not happen right away. God giving you a chance so that you could make to go back to the person and tell the person what I said wasn't true. Forgive me,
1: mm-hmm,
0: but the man spread untruths about Alan Chastney. Mm-hmm. Alan Chastney never took it, although they have things. He took personally.
1: Mm-hmm.
0: Alan has it there, and they refuse to call him. But there are other things.
1: Mm-hmm.
0: Alan never worried with the man. So when you see he's coming and try to pretend he's victim, he's this, he's that, tell him what you give. When you do wickedness on this world, you will get back the wickedness. Or if you die, your children, is not I'm the one saying it. It's the Bible. It's the Bible that says it. When you do wickedness, when you lie on somebody, the same person won't get the reward from the very same person,
1: but
0: another person will give it to you. That's what you never see. You vex somebody, you're not worrying, but another person in just beat up that person and you happy. Oh, I didn't give it, but
1: you get it anyway. Yeah.
0: Voila. So let him keep on saying what he wants. Let me see how far he will go with his wickedness and what he have.
1: Yeah.
0: And we will see what will happen. That's what I have to say for now. I'm listening to you.
1: Thank
0: Very
1: you.
0: Good topic.
1: Thank you.
0: Ali, goodbye.
1: Yeah. Bye-bye.
0: Yes.
1: Let me take some more of your messages here because the messages are coming in. Somebody's saying here, we are the best at slander. It's true. We are the best at slander. I heard Buju Banton say, St. Lucia is meme country. You don't want to mess with these people. Somebody says, in fact, SLP left nothing of his name to slander. Somebody else says, well, I am not perfect, but once anyone or person think that they will say anything about me when I retaliate, they have to be strong because I will go down to their history. Sometime they might want to go. Okay, I don't know. If you're going to write a comment, make it so that I can read it. Somebody says, which good name? Who? Why? What? What good name? If Sir Hot was a person. Somebody says, the names Richard and Frederick are good names by themselves, but not together. Another one says, this is why they call me the Great Okie Dokie. Okay. Another says, then I have no choice but believe that SLPs were speaking the truth when they called him money launderer, drug dealer, and worst minister of housing because he never took them to court. In fact, he joined their cabinet. Well, I mean, if he's supporting what they say about him, maybe they know things that we don't know. Somebody says, remember when he said that Chastney was responsible for the loss of evidence in the Shackleton murder? Then a few days later, the evidence was found? Yes. And then, you see, that's why I said to you guys, what you say in the House of Parliament is protected. So these individuals have decided to use that protection and abuse that protection because they go to the House of Parliament and they slander, they commit criminal libel against individuals, against their opponents. When the minister made those claims about people just seeing heavy equipment come in, and how did he say it? I don't want to slander his good name, but he stood up in the parliament and he said ACs were flying and wires were flying and windows were flying and people were in there working and they had to get a call and say, run, get out quick. Oh, we have a caller on the line. Good afternoon to you, caller. You are on the air.
2: Good afternoon to you, Angie. How are you?
1: Well. If it isn't a stranger, how are you?
2: I'm there, hanging in there. How are you?
1: I'm good. What about you? I haven't heard you in a while. These days you're hiding, man. You're on a low profile.
2: No, not hiding. You know, sometimes, you know, you just have to be quiet. And then sometimes, you know, you have to balance. It's a balancing act. Sometimes you could be vocal and sometimes you have to choose when to be quiet. Mm-hmm. But I'm there, I'm listening, paying attention.
1: Mm-hmm.
2: I want to make two quick comments.
1: Mm-hmm.
2: Insofar as this whole Richard Frederick lawsuit, because I'm hearing too, like many of you, that he's taking legal action against Timothy Polio, DDS, and Sarah Flood Bobre.
1: Mm-hmm.
2: And that is very shocking to me. Because this is the same man, like you said earlier, who would go on his talk show religiously, consistently, on a Thursday night and slander people, mépriser people, denigrate people, insult people, bring people's personal lives into the politics, into his discussion. And I don't hear people saying, okay, except for a few, that they're going to take him to task and sue him or serve him some pre-action protocol letter.
1: Mm-hmm.
2: I mean, we St. Lucians, and I keep saying that over and over, we allow politicians of the likes of Richard Frederick to get away with these things. And I heard Rick Wade said on another program, and he's quite correct. If he, I will only defend a politician only if the personal lives have been discussed and slandered or defamed.
1: Mm-hmm.
2: For me, you're a politician, you're a government minister or government or public official. Your personal life is your personal life.
1: Your personal life should be your personal life. But in the case of Richard Frederick Koller, this is the man who made it popular to put politics in people's personal lives. Do you remember, Koller, when Richard Frederick came on his show and was discussing the personal financial business of a vendor?
2: Yes.
1: To my knowledge, that lady has never involved herself in, she's never run for office, she's never sat in the Senate, nothing like that. Yet still.
2: That was very déclassé, that was very low, that was very gutter-like, if there's such a phrase or word, mm-hmm. for Richard Frederick to have gone there. And the vendor you're referring to is one popularly known as Joycelyn. Mm-hmm. The lady's transactions with the Castries Constituency Council should be between herself and the Castries Constituency Council. And it should not have been exposed or discussed on a talk show. You are a government minister. You are a policy maker, not an administrator. And that is the difference, the fundamental difference that a lot of those politicians, especially Richard Frederick and the St. Lucia Labour Party, not getting at. You are not a administrator. And so for Richard Frederick to have done that, to take the lady's personal transactions or agreements or payments and plaster it on his program and discuss it on his program, that is déclassé.
1: Not déclassé. Hold on. That you're not taking it far enough, Koller. That's not just déclassé, you know, Koller. That is a breach of contract. That is a breach of confidentiality. And exactly. That lady had full grounds to take civil action against Richard Frederick, MBC, and the Castries Constituency Council because a contract was signed between the two.
2: Exactly. And if any information had to be released or the exposed.
1: Exactly. It can only be released by the two parties involved in the contract, meaning the lady and the Castries Constituency Council. Exactly. He had absolutely no right.
2: But you see, not a government minister. But you see, that is the DNA of the MO of Richard Frederick. And so now, here it is, we saw checks, SSDF checks, plastered all over social media. Serious allegations were made against that said government minister, Richard Frederick. Okay? We know. I don't want to repeat. All of us know what had transpired.
1: We know. We've heard it. We've heard it all.
2: And Sarah Flood Beaubré and you, myself, and others, inclusive of Timothy Polio, have been asking questions, challenging the Labour Party government as to full disclosure, because that's not the norm for a government minister allegedly to have had SSDF checks in his possession, allegedly, and we know the allegations. Mm-hmm. And that's all what Sarah Flood was doing, challenging the status quo, demanding explanation and accountability. And that's exactly what Timothy Polio was doing, demanding accountability and transparency. And that is exactly what DBS was doing as a duly constituted media house, mm-hmm. asking the relevant information or questions, seeking information. And that's all they were doing. And you want to take them to court to silence them? Now, you know who I blame for that? Angie? Mm-hmm. I blame we the people.
1: Exactly.
2: Because we allow politicians
1: to not get just away with politicians. Not just politicians. Well, yes, you're right. But we have allowed particularly this particular individual to get away with way too much.
2: And I'm saying this publicly. Whenever that matter is called, we have to galvanize support, mobilize people, and let us flop the city of Castries, wherever that court hearing will be held, and let us rally around Timothy Polio, Sarah Flood Bobre, and DBS. Mm-hmm. Because there's something deeper that St. Lucians are not understanding or realizing. Our democracy is under threat by this current Labour Party administration, mm-hmm. this SLP government, inclusive of Richard Frederick. Our democracy is under threat. Because when you challenge a minister of government for his stewardship based on his job, when you are demanding as a people, as citizens of a country, that you're holding your government to the fire, you're demanding accountability and good governance and transparency. There's no excuse for any government minister to try to silence your voice. Mm-hmm. And we have to push back on that forcefully.
1: We do.
2: As a people. And it's a sad day for St. Lucia as a so-called democratic country. It's a sad day. And it hurts me. Now, let me tell you this. And I'm not mixing the matters. I'm just showing St. Lucia the state of your country. Remember when Peter Chico was questioning the transaction of this?
1: Mm-hmm. I spoke about it earlier.
2: And he was the acting controller of customs at the time. He was a public servant,
1: mm-hmm.
2: who, by virtue of being a public servant, who was representing the state.
1: Mm-hmm.
2: And when the state did not see it fit, meaning the Attorney General's office did not see it fit to represent Peter Chico, not as Peter Chico the individual, but as a public
1: official, the acting controller of customs,
2: representing the state in a matter like this, which is of national importance.
1: Mm-hmm.
2: What does that tell you about your country?
1: Yeah.
2: And sadly, Peter Chico now had to take his own financial resources, his own money, to get an attorney to fight the case in court when he was acting on behalf of the state, the country, in his capacity as the acting controller of customs at the time. What does that tell you about the justice system, the judiciary in our country?
1: Yeah.
2: And so I'm going back, I'm tying these two issues together to make someone just understand the state of your country. So when a minister of government of the likes of Richard Frederick is an all-in attempt to scare people from talking. It's a scare tactic to silence people from talking. We have to push back on that forcefully, mm-hmm. and say no, that I will not be silenced when I am demanding. I'm not asking. We are not asking, you know. We are demanding good governance, transparency, and accountability. And we should not make no bones or no excuses for that. Because at the end of the day, like we all know, we are paying those government ministers' salary. Mm-hmm. And mind you, I want to ask a question that just jumped to mind. Is Richard Frederick being paid his full governmental salary, his ministerial salary, while he's on administrative leave? That's the question that Philippe Jepier has and must answer. Is Richard Frederick being paid in his full ministerial salary while he's on administrative leave? We want to know, Philippe. And I know you're listening. And if you're not listening, I know your zelevs will tell you. I ask that question of national importance because we have to know and we must know.
1: Yeah.
2: Is Richard Frederick being paid his full ministerial salary while he's on administrative leave? We want to know.
1: Thank you for and that, Paula.
2: If so, why it is that we're hearing rumors or allegations, and I say that carefully, that he is going to certain government institutions while he's on administrative leave. If that is true, that cannot be right. And that should never happen. And so, St. Lucia, we have ourselves to blame in this situation. We allow politicians to make themselves bosses upon their own selves.
1: Mm-hmm.
2: We refuse to stand up. We are the employers, St. Lucia. We employ those politicians. We hire them by our vote. They owe us accountability and transparency and good governance. But nothing, Angie and I'll end here, nothing surprises me with this SLP government. Because mind you, the whole GPS situation is a top secret. As of today, we do not know what's in the GPH agreement. You understand that, St. Lucia? As of today, your government signed an agreement with a foreign company, lease your port for 30 years in the first instance with a possibility on option for another 10 years. And you do not know what your government agreed with that foreign company on. We do not know. We have a right to know. And that's why I said a few months ago, we should demand, not request or ask, we should demand there's a law that's passed in Trinidad a few years ago.
1: Freedom of Information Act.
2: A Freedom of Information Act. We have to demand that, because had that law been in place, Ernest Hille would have had no choice but to disclose the GPH agreement, because it's our money, it's our port. Not
1: the caller. You only talking about GPH? Ernest Hille would have had to disclose all of the things. CIP, the rugby contract, the Arsenal deal, let me tell you. The list of things that these individuals need to disclose is very, very long. It is not limited just to the GPH deal. There are a lot of deals. Caribbean Galaxy, NLA.
2: Exactly.
1: There are a lot of things that we need information on and we cannot get it up to now. Chief among them, the CIP.
2: I am not straying away from the Richard Frederick saga, you know, the lawsuit saga. I'm just showing you, St. Lucia, that we allow politicians to give it to us in our neck. So what we get tick, because we do not understand that we have to stand up for something. St. Lucians generally, not all, most St. Lucians, honestly, Angie, they stand for nothing.
1: That's true.
2: And when you criticize this government, particularly the St. Lucia Labour Party, the hacks, the SLP hacks will want to come and attack you, send messages on Facebook, nonsensical stuff that makes no sense, that doesn't change the state of the country. They will want to attack you because you're asking important questions, which as a citizen, you have a right to ask. And so, St. Lucia, like the old people will say, what you get take.
1: Thank you for that call.
2: What you get take.
1: Thank you for that.
2: So I just want to say this. I want to say this before I end. I stand with Timothy Polio, I stand with DBS, and I stand with Sarah Flood Bogre. And we all have to rally around these two individuals, Timothy Polio and Sarah Flood Bogre, and demand demand transparency and accountability. I rest my case. Have a blessed weekend, St. Lucia. I love you guys. Have a blessed weekend, Angie.
1: Thank you for that. Wow. And I agree. I agree wholeheartedly. Because when you give these people an inch and you say, me, I'm not going to take that on, that is when you give them strength to do more. We'll take a quick commercial break at this point. When we come back, more of your messages and calls. Stay tuned.
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1: All right, we're back here on Fire 107.7 FM, and this is Hard Talk. And we're discussing our affinity, I should say, or our lack of regard for our own laws and our own constitution. We in St. Lucia, we have a die-nothing mentality. We let things slide. And I believe that if we cannot deal with the little problems, if we cannot hold people accountable for the little crimes, the victimless crimes, or those we deem to be victimless, then we cannot get a handle on the big crimes, on the serious offenses. And case in point, what we have allowed politicians to get away with in this country for the past couple of years. We have allowed politicians to get away with so much of calling people corrupt but not providing a shred of evidence to support the claims. But we believe it. We run with it. Some of us even attack each other to support it. But what if it was you? What if it was you, the average Joe, Joe Public, like Emma Hippolyte likes to see? What if it was you committing those acts against these politicians? Do you think they will let you go free? Case in point, during the last election campaign, there was a certain lady in Groseley who was making certain claims on platforms against the current Minister of Education, Kenson Gazimi. Do you know that I heard from this lady that Kenson took her to court? He took her to court because she said certain things on political platforms that he felt were offensive. But we sit there and we allow these individuals to lie on us outright. And somebody on one of the listeners made the point about the statements that Richard Frederick made in the House of Parliament, insinuating that Alan Chastney had something to do with the evidence that had allegedly been lost in the Shackerdon Daniel case. Only for him, when he was questioned about it at the pre-cabinet press briefing, to take a verbal about turn and say he was only asking whether or not this is what happened. He seemed very sure to me when I listened to his statements in the House. But outside of the protection of the House, it was a different story. Somebody says, Magus eat his little ones. I don't know what that means. But let's get more of your comments. Somebody says, Arif wanted to show his face in public, so he figured that he should use Tim, Sarah, and DBS as his scapegoat, knowing all too well that they have their crooked friends running the courts to help them win. Remember what I was saying about the court system earlier?

0: somebody says, if you people do some research, a little bit of investigation on this minister from when he was a young man in his constituency of Mikud, then when he became a police officer and now a politician, this particular person, you will not hear anything good. And some people used to say, if you see he come in and you... Oh, Lord, have mercy. He has been like that from a young man. I don't know. I don't know him since when he was a young man. Somebody says, lies have an expiration date, but the truth stands forever. I like that. I like that statement. I love that statement. Somebody else says, I believe that the protection in parliament is in case while making a presentation. Okay, we have a caller on the line. We'll get back to that statement. Good afternoon to you, caller. You are on the air.
1: Good afternoon, Angie.
0: How are you?
1: Happy Friday. Happy Yellow Friday to you.
0: Thank you.
1: Okay. Angie, concerning this court cases and all what's happening in the country, what is wrong with those Labour ministers?
0: Well, I don't know. They
1: what
0: can
1: is wrong
0: say,
1: with them? If y'all do not
0: they
1: want
0: can
1: to
0: say,
1: be
0: but
1: criticized,
0: you cannot see.
1: If y'all do not want the people to speak about you all, why pay $250 to put up your name and say that y'all are going to vie for politics? Tell me.
0: Nice question.
1: So you pay $250, put up your name, say, choose me, pick me to handle the affairs of the country. I am good at it. I will do it the right way. Pick me, pick me. You go through nomination day, the people chose you, the day of elections, the people go, they voted for you. Right? Not everybody, your supporters voted for you. But remember, it's two political parties that is in any country, unless if it's a communist country, which is a one-party state. Right? But if you're living in a democratic society, you have two political parties. Don't you expect the opposition to be opposing at the right time when you put up your hands to say, choose me, I'm going to do right for the country, and you are not doing what you're supposed to do for the country, for the people? You don't expect the opposite voice to come out?
0: But
1: respectfully,
0: but caller,
1: unless if you...
0: But caller, hold on. You realize, and you make a very valid point, don't you expect the opposition to hold you to account? But at the same time, you realize that this particular government is doing everything in its power to govern with no opposition.
1: That is what they're doing. That is what they're trying to do. But like your previous caller said, we cannot allow that to happen in the country.
0: We cannot.
1: We cannot allow that to happen in the country. Is it only under the SLP administration ministers can take people to court? Only under Labour Party from 1997, Labour Party ministers taking the public to court. So the public is not supposed to oppose. So the ministers, the politicians that are representing the opposition, representing their people, if it's 40,000 votes they get, or if it's 20,000 votes the opposition gets, and they go out They make their case. They debate their case. They go and get the information. They say as it is to the people. They bring the news to the people that is, that they are representing, and those that are still in support of the ruling party. The opposition duty is to bring the message out, the wrongdoing of the government, to mm-hmm. the people.
0: Mm-hmm.
1: It's a debate. And then the supporters now will have no choice than to challenge the government itself, mm-hmm. respectfully.
0: Mm-hmm.
1: Respectfully. Respectfully meaning if the ministers don't get on like animals, you know what I'm telling you?
0: Mm-hmm.
1: They don't get on like prostitutions on the streets. Because remember, if you get on like a prostitution, the supporters will come at you in the form of a prostitution. Most of them. So you don't want people to talk. But it is your duty to stay on a show every Thursday night and harass people. Harass them, scare them. It's your duty to do that. Do that to the people that are paying you. People that are giving you your salary every month. So, what you're telling me with the government of St. Lucia, if these people were in Europe, what they would do? If the people that say they're playing politics in St. Lucia, they were in Europe as ministers of America, let me tell you, even run, they would have to run.
0: Yeah.
1: And they wouldn't have the cause to be on talk show calling people names either. You know what I'm telling you?
0: Mm-hmm.
1: Because the voters in these countries don't have time for nonsense. They don't have time for that. They will not let government take money out of their pockets and pay politicians that will come and insult them, because the next day the politician himself would be on the breadline.
0: Mm-hmm.
1: And after they will be on the breadline with investigation, if they have any more of what they're not supposed to have, all that would be on the breadline too.
0: Mm-hmm.
1: Holding them accountable. And I keep telling St. Lucians that stop letting people take blows for y'all single-handedly. That is where the problem is. When you go for a government, you go collectively, not as one person. Not as one person. And if you see y'all are hiding, and in all the institutions, they are hiding. Everybody hiding. But when they tax in y'all, y'all cannot hide from the taxes. When
0: let me tell you, when you go to the supermarket, you cannot say, okay, I'll not pay VAT on that. You cannot say that.
1: But that's what I'm telling you. Nobody can dodge their own inflation. The country cannot dodge from it.
0: Mm-hmm.
1: Because even if you tell me things expensive in the world everywhere, St. Lucia is government inflation, that's it. That's not world inflation. Tapoko.
0: Mm-hmm. Mm-hmm.
1: The things we've seen that happening in this country today. And we have to do it as a collective nation. A collective nation. And again, I will say it again. What Titus Preville said, and he said it again today, it's a handful of educated people that are preying on the uneducated people in this country, and I will add my bit to it, so that they can become millionaires overnight. And we are all feeling it in this country.
0: Mm-hmm.
1: And Philip Jepier, the Prime Minister of St. Lucia, is the one to blame.
0: I agree.
1: The buck stops with him, and the buck starts with him. We have never seen this kind of ruthless leadership in our country.
0: Caller,
1: we have never seen that.
0: Caller, I take pains and I take offense to you calling this leadership, because we grew up in the Sir John era. We know what leadership is supposed to look like.
1: Listen to me.
0: You cannot tell me what these people are doing is leadership. That's not what you know as leadership.
1: I am afraid to use that word putting into that party. You know what I tell you? But I choose to use it today. When I speak of these people, you see leadership? I don't usually use that at all.
0: Yeah, that's not the word for these people.
1: But you see, today, it came out of my mouth.
0: These people are there almost
1: because
0: as if they are in a gang.
1: No leadership there.
0: Or a mafia.
1: There is no leadership. No leadership. That is a communist regime, and you know communism is mafia that running.
0: Yes, yes, that's what I see, because they're protecting each other.
1: The Red China you see there is a mafia. And that is why the Americans are on the damn back. You know what I'm telling you?
0: Mm-hmm.
1: And for St. Lucians to sit themselves there and allow our country, we could have slipped well in to go down that road with all the evidence that is out there staring them in the face. When I can tell you the blueprint that they cannot understand, it is out.
0: Mm-hmm.
1: They know about it. And what they can see and what they can feel, they are seeing it too. That's the inflation, the cost of living, the poverty. They're feeling it and they're seeing it. To sit themselves there and play politics with a political party that ain't care jack shit about them.
0: But Caller, do you think that they're doing this as a survival mechanism? That if they show that they are on the side of the party, that the party would take care of them? They would get a handout, they would get a job.
1: Listen
0: for the boys.
1: But that's what they're doing it for. They're doing it for the bigger ones, the educated ones, doing it to enrich themselves. The poor ones, right now they're in a state, they're like, boy, inflation higher already, if I lose that job, where I am?
0: Mm-hmm. Yeah.
1: You know what I'm telling you? So I go speak against my party? But what about the other people who is not working? There's no unity in that country anymore.
0: Divide and rule. Divide and rule, Caller. Divide and conquer. They've divided us and now they conquer in us.
1: If the people do not wake up, and if the people do not stand up, the politicians have nothing to lose. We are the ones that would be losing.
0: And Caller, you know what you just said there is so true. Let me tell you why. Because the Prime Minister himself has told us that he has nothing to lose. Do you recall, Caller, when the Prime Minister, when we lost our visa-free access to England?
1: Okay, this morning I said that.
0: And the Prime Minister stood up in the House of, in the pre-cabinet press briefing. Do you recall what he said? Do you recall his response to the
1: query? They're making mockery they're making mockery or they're laughing at, they're happy that St. Lucia doesn't have the visa. But all he knows is that he, as long as he's prime minister,
0: he will have
1: a diplomatic passport. And so is his rest of his cabinet.
0: Exactly. They have absolutely nothing to lose. And the only people that will ever lose is us.
1: Other people.
0: And caller, you have you ever heard? Have you heard the Prime Minister? Whenever something goes wrong, you know what he says? Even if you take out Philip JP as the Prime Minister, it will still not be fixed. So what he's trying to tell the people
1: he's indoctrinating them.
0: Yeah, he's indoctrinating them. Yeah,
1: that is the tactic. This man, I tell you, is pure evil, and he knows how to play on the minds of the people, and he plays on it. Even play on the UWP minds.
0: Mm-hmm.
1: You see the supporters of UWP? They too, Philippe indoctrination. Philippe conniveness is being played out on the supporters of the UWP too. Because sometimes when I listen to them, I just like, think, my people, think. Think.
0: Well, I heard a lady tell, I heard a lady say something to her daughter that I've never forgotten. She said, and I quote, "You cannot always let the same man fool you over and over again. Sometimes you need to give another man a chance to fool you too."
1: Yes. So, and when the other man fool you, then you will put that the two of them on a scale.
0: Yeah. So,
1: and you'll see which one fool you best and which one fool you less.
0: Because I recall, Colin, I don't know if you remember that, that Alan Chastney was in talks with the Canadian government to restore our visa-free privileges to that country.
1: Yes.
0: Election pass, and Alan Chastney lost the election, and we never heard anything about that. That just fell by the wayside. Then now, we had ORC. And for years upon years upon years, there was no semblance of a resolution to ORC on the horizon. And just before the 2021 election?
1: Yeah, 2021.
0: Alan Chastney was able to get the U.S. to agree as a preliminary measure to exclude the Marine unit and other units that were not involved in ORC from getting penalized under the Leahy laws. Just yesterday, two sergeants from the Marine unit came back from
1: training
0: in the US. So that was real. That was tangible. When Philip J. Pierre was asked about ORC, you remember what he said, Kola?
1: That's not it. That wasn't his baby.
0: Since when was this his baby? That's not his baby. He cannot do anything. But Alan Chastney,
1: wasn't there when it happened.
0: But Alan Chastney never said that. Alan Chastney put on his boots, he rolled up his sleeves, and he started working. So I feel we should know who we should let fool us.
1: Of course. Of course. Especially now that all evidence is outside there.
0: Mm-hmm.
1: Everything is out there. We ain't missing nothing to see again, huh?
0: Nope.
1: Right, we've now, the only thing we have to do is make a decision. We?
0: Mm-hmm.
1: I don't think Bess and Lucia is there right now. We have anything more to see. We don't have anything more to see. So what I am saying, if the Labour Party administration know, y'all are so thin-skinned, your ministers and your supporters, those not the supporters, really, but the minister and the machinery, the machinery, put the supporters out, the administration, those around them, the PSCs, they, whoever they are, those in the front, public service. If you all know that you all are so thin skin, you all don't want people to mention your names. Please, I am telling you, do not put your name up for politics. Do not put your name up for politics. Because you want to put your name there, and you want to do wrong by the state, and you expect people's mouths to stay closed. Now that is why I like England too. Because, let me tell you, if, let's say St. Lucia was England, and Pierre now see he cannot do a job, the people wouldn't have the time to tell him to resign. He himself will say, I cannot stay the ship. That's why that's happening in England. Everybody that take a chap after Brexit tell you, I cannot stay the boat. They're not waiting for

0: God-given talent. Listen to me. A bunch of educated people, I'll add a piece to there again, who went to school because of the political party, most of them, the organization sent them to school. They have no God-given talent. But all they know is to have a piece of pen and a piece of paper in their hand. Depending on the poor people to elect their administration into political office in this country so that they can earn a dollar.
1: What did Prime Minister Pierre call them? Desperate men. A bunch of desperate men.
0: And everything that man says, he doesn't say it. Let me tell you, you see whatever you see Pierre spews out of his mouth when he's in the parliament, it's not to describe the United Workers Party. He plays it that way. He's only telling us that's how we are. We are meaning the Labour administration. Philippe Pierre is constantly describing the Labour administration ways when they govern. But he spins it and make the people believe that is UWP, that is the way they govern. And that is how he manipulates the people. He
1: lies,
0: takes off the dirt from
1: lies.
0: The labor organization and he places it on the United Workers Party. And I am telling the supporters of the UWP, do not be fooled by Philippe Pierre. You all have all the evidence there. I am telling you all, the only person that can turn that country economy around, you all can come with all top Dick and Harry. You know what I'm telling you? None of them were not chosen to run this country. None. The only person I see, then I will continue speaking on his behalf, is the opposition leader right now, the member for Miku South, Honorable Alan Michael Shastri, the leader of the opposition. You know what I'm telling you? And if you see, y'all they put yourself right. Do not let Labour come and tell y'all that Alan is not the man to lead. Y'all cannot allow a political war. Your opponent will tell you who they want
1: to fight
0: for your leader.
1: Yeah, that doesn't make sense.
0: The reason why they're telling y'all that is to weaken y'all. So what y'all say when Labour tell y'all Alan is not the person to lead? So when y'all put the other person there, the Labour supporters will go and vote for y'all?
1: That's the question I want to ask.
0: Will the Labour supporters vote for y'all? And you see, in this season we are in there, we need a negotiator. We need a thinker. We need somebody with a conscience. We need somebody who can understand what it is to have a family. We need somebody that have his family at heart. We need somebody that have God's love in their heart to come and channel the affairs of St. Lucia. Our people to survive in that land. Philippe Pierre cannot do it. And again, I will tell y'all, if the Labour Party great Kenny Anthony could not carry the economy of St. Lucia, y'all can jump high, y'all can jump low, Pierre cannot do it. Y'all will

0: seen you stealing the elections. And I will never tell Labour Party they won an election because they did not win. And they know they did not win.
1: Mm-hmm.
0: They stole the election. They used the checks, the vouchers at Mercy, all that is stealing an election, buying votes. That's what it is.
1: Mm-hmm.
0: And I am calling on solutions. No matter what job they give you, but the inflation and the taxes, it's much more expensive than the salary they will give you.
1: Mm-hmm.
0: And you will get mad. You know why you will get mad? Because when you get, none of you are not getting at least, I'm talking about the little money.
1: Mm-hmm.
0: I'm not talking about the educated ones. I'm talking about the uneducated ones and putting nice step wherever they put them.
1: Mm-hmm.
0: Y'all will not work for more than $1,200. Y'all hearing me?
1: Mm-hmm.
0: Y'all cannot go past that. Now, when you go to the, let's take UCLEC, I take it myself. Let me use myself. If I was working under the Labour Party and they tell me, well, they'll put me in the NICE program.
1: Mm-hmm.
0: NICE program is $1,200. 2016, I had a light bill for $150. Under the same government that I am supporting. Right?
1: Mm-hmm.
0: My electricity bill went up to $365.
2: Mama, that's a huge jump, Ikola.
0: But that's what I'm telling you. And remember, just the scenario is that Philippe gave me a job and I am working at NICE.
1: Mm-hmm.
0: NICE, $1,200. My electricity bill alone right now, from 2016 to, was it from the last time they raised it there? It was $150, it jumped to $365 EC dollars. No joke, no lie. I ain't lying about that.
1: Mm-hmm.
0: Look, you see, like, say, raise coming October month end.
1: Mm-hmm.
0: What's the units of you see, like? What is it by? Three point something or 46 point something.
2: You're talking about,
0: I don't want to give wrong numbers.
2: You're talking about the fuel surcharge.
0: The units. Yeah, the surcharge, how they weigh in it or whatever.
2: Oh, the kilowatts per hour?
0: It was
2: the kilowatts per hour is $1.06 or 18 cents, something thereabout. But it's the, what has increased is not the kilowatts per hour. What has increased is the fuel surcharge. It jumped from 7.5 cents to 25.5 cents, and now to 31.5 cents. And month end,
0: that is what I was,
2: this month for. End is going to be 35.5 cents. But I'm not hearing that's it going right. Back down.
0: Listen to me. Once it go up, it's not going down.
1: Mm-hmm.
0: So if my light bill is 365 NG,
1: mm-hmm.
0: when you have money, what it will be like?
2: Oh boy.
0: When the thing was 27 points, how much? It was 365.
1: Mm-hmm.
0: Now it will be 30, how much you said?
2: 35.5 cents.
0: So how much power I will be playing come month end?
2: I don't know, Akola. You'll have to stop ironing.
0: You know, it's another 150 they will put on my light bill for me.
1: Mm-hmm.
0: Or another $200.
2: Yeah.
0: Okay, so let's talk about the nice salary. So I will be paying, let's round it off to $500.
1: Mm-hmm.
0: That's you see, like, yeah?
1: Mm-hmm.
0: Deduct that from the 1,002.
2: Boy, that's 600 you have left, eh?
0: Thank you. But I want a little man not jumping up for labor to understand what is happening, you know.
1: Mm-hmm.
0: Let's go. Wasco. They say they raised their bill.
2: Yes, but I don't know the amount yet.
0: But I don't know the amount.
2: Mm-hmm.
0: My water bill is 124. So if they raise it, I might be paying 150, 160. So deduct that from the $600 for me. Make sure you have your pen and paper, eh?
2: Caller, I tell you, maths is not my strong suit.
0: Try, go on your calculator.
2: Well, now you have 450.
0: Okay. Mm-hmm. We're going and do internet.
2: Mm.
0: If you had Digicel, you're paying 136.
2: Mm-hmm.
0: Flo, I don't know. And Flo said they're raising. Two. Right?
2: Mm-hmm.
0: So take out the 136 from the balance I give you there. You gave me
2: from there. From the 450?
0: Yes.
2: Makolo, who have for new pan lang lang ako?
0: Pepe la, Andri.
2: Lang lang toujours?
0: We did that.
2: Okay, so 136 from 450.
0: Mm-hmm.
2: So that's 4. That's 1. That's $200 and something you have left. $212.
0: Okay.
2: About
0: that's $212 I have left here.
2: Me mwen do phone u di u mwen di u phone u do po phone un la han toujou.
0: Mwen poko phone because we want to go all the way. Mwen poko phone.
2: Okay.
0: Transportation
2: to go to
0: come out. Listen, hold
2: okay,
0: on.
2: Okay,
0: all right. The utility bills come out.
2: Mm-hmm.
0: Now, what is more important than the utility bills?
2: Food.
0: No, leave food there.
2: No
0: food still
2: manger.
0: Not that important.
2: No
0: what about the roof over your house if you don't have a little cumberry for yourself?
2: That's true.
0: Where the rent?
2: Call
0: and how much is the rent?
2: $200 can't pay no kind of rent for nobody.
0: No rent, honey. That's why I tell you, they will get mad. Economic depression. You ever heard of that?
2: I've heard of it.
0: Now, a lot of people have not sat down and budget their life yet under what that is going on in Central Shede. They only play in the politics. Demand put all the people, make all the people permanent. Demand do this, demand do that. But demand now will get the people depressed. Because the house rent they pay it.
2: Mm-hmm.
0: Majority of people in St. Lucia have children going to school free. Let's say four. Mm-hmm. Four in a household. Bus fare have to pay.
2: Mm-hmm.
0: Have to pack lunch bags.
2: Mm-hmm.
0: And what the balance of the money was? The house rent they pay it.
2: $230.
0: Sometimes you're a single mother.
2: Where your bus money to go to work, caller?
0: Where your bus groceries? Money for you to go and do the step? Where the money to go in the supermarket and buy the groceries and the meat for the children to eat healthy. Not just eat rice, garlic, because when you go to the supermarket, don't just go and shop. Mind the business. Because what's in the trolley? Rice,
2: half the time
0: garlic,
2: half the time it not go
0: salt.
2: It not making it out of the supermarket, huh, caller?
0: No. And if you see the little portions that they purchase in 4 garlic head, 6 onions, the little salt for the 90 something cents or how many, $1 or $2. I'm not bad talking to people. You know what I'm telling you? Because I like to live large. As poor as I am, I don't have a poor man mentality. Okay? I like to live comfortable. And I am telling you, whenever the Labour Party is in office, I cannot eat steak. I am not even seeing steak in the supermarket. The last time I went up to Rodney Bay, I didn't see none. I didn't go to buy it, but because it's a while I haven't eaten it. Because the money cannot make it.
2: Hmm.
0: You know what I'm telling you?
2: Yep.
0: And I am a single parent.
2: And you're not alone, you know, caller. You are not alone.
0: A lot of us going through it, and that is why I am telling you, send lotions, need to unite, and stop talking like me on the phone, and come together. Yes, I am making the point out there. I'm sending the point for those that are afraid to call and explain.
2: Mm-hmm.
0: I'm still playing a little part, doing something for my country.
2: Yeah.
0: But we need to stand up. Because the ministers are not being affected.
2: Yeah.
0: We are the ones being affected. And another thing I'm going to tell them before I go. You see that 20-pound cylinder they're playing highty-tighty and they're putting all the money on the big ones? Just now they will not be able to put on the 100-pound. They're going to tackle the 20 pounds again. And I will remind St. Lucia, it was under Kenny Anthony and the Labour Party that the Malay way they say they like have ever been assaulted in fuel prices. It was by, they were abused, insulted, everything. Under Kenny Anthony, where we bought a cylinder, 20-pound cylinder for $41.
2: Hmm.
0: In the history of St. Lucia, that took place.
2: Caller, you think
0: it's
2: foul?
0: And I see it coming back.
2: I was just about to ask you.
0: Coming back.
2: Do you think it is far off? I don't think it's far off, huh?
0: But it, that's why I am mentioning.
2: According to the people, it's coming to come.
0: Coming back.
2: It coming to come.
0: And if St. Lucians, I don't know what is wrong with St. Lucians. Why do you all like politics more than your livelihood?
2: Well, let me tell you, caller. You've opened a lot of people's eyes today. And I hope they're listening. I hope they are listening. Thank you so much for that contribution.
0: Have a good day. Get home, sis.
2: Yeah, you too.
0: A good night, rather.
2: Yeah. Guys, let me tell you, you have to open your eyes. Somebody says, I believe that the protection in Parliament is in case while making a presentation, a mistake is made, especially when using figures, but it is not to protect against slander. Well, that is how the guys are using it. Somebody says, well said, caller. Another says, true. Somebody saying, what are the people doing to know? Another says, we have to stand with Marvin too. Oh yes, he's taking Marvin Charles to court. But how he know how to take people to court so much? Somebody says, he was asking, shaking my head. Another one says, prices are increasing in the world, but the people in the world are not sitting and accepting it. They are protesting. And that is true. Let me tell you, all over the world, all over the world, people are protesting. People are protesting because I'm told that as we speak, there are protests in the United States, in New York, for that for immigration. ICE injured a man, and now the people are up in arms, and the mayor has indicated that he called the president and said to the president, you need to take ICE out of my state. Which mayor in St. Lucia will tell the prime minister what he's doing to the people is wrong? You think Lendo Gabriel will stand up to Philip JPA? We have another caller on the line. Good evening, caller. You are on the air.
3: Good evening, Angie. How are you?
2: I am good. How are you?
3: I'm all right. I'm hot. I'm all right. It's been, today has been one of the hottest days that I've experienced ever.
2: Yeah.
3: I say, boy, God beating on us, making us pay for some sins there. The sins of the politicians.
2: No, not me. Listen. As soon as you say that, they're going on prayer, as soon as I get off the air, because I am not going to take anybody licks for them. I will ask God to direct the heat in the right place. The fifth floor of the Graham Louise building. That's the only place that should be hot right now.
3: Number one building, Graham Louise building.
2: Mm-hmm, that's where it should be hot, not here. Not here at all.
3: Oh, I'm going to be Baywalk, because I hear some people have office operating from Baywalk too.
2: Well, then all the heat should be concentrated in all their offices, but not out there for people.
3: Not outside, not for us. Mm-hmm. Anyway, mm-hmm. Angie, I'm not going to stick on the MP. All right.
2: Mm-hmm.
3: All I want to honestly remind people of is that MP has a way of drawing attention to himself, and the moment the attention is taken off him, he comes back to draw attention to himself. And this is what's going on here. So you realize a few things went a little bit quiet, and the only thing that was being discussed about him was SSDF, that he's doing housing for himself, conflict of interest.
2: Mm-hmm.
3: He's doing housing for himself rather than housing for the country, housing for his business,
2: mm-hmm.
3: his personal developments, mm-hmm. that he's selling or renting to people,
2: mm-hmm.
3: but then the country has no housing. So that is conflict of interest.
2: Mm-hmm.
3: We've been talking about the alleged cases that may come up about him that was not sustained by one man.
2: Mm-hmm, mm-hmm.
3: And now we've heard our sister Sarah, Mrs. Flood, Mrs. Beaubray, come out and say that she's filed, I think she's taking him to court for libel.
2: Mm-hmm.
3: And some other bits and pieces, okay?
2: Mm-hmm.
3: All of a sudden, Monsieur, because he's not my master, Monsieur come out. Oh, he's going on his usual round the island, making his rounds round the island or whatever last weekend. And that just popped up, so I saw it. And I'm like, wait a minute. And he'll be on his show on Thursday, which is yesterday, yeah?
2: Mm-hmm.
3: He'll be on his show on Thursday night, whatever, whatever. Then you come out with nonsense. Your same old story, you're trying to revive. Sarah, this, Alan, that, whatever. Listen to me, Angie. The number of people that should have taken this man to court,
2: mm-hmm.
3: from mentioning their names on a Thursday night on his program. Girlfriend, that's not even a joke. And if all these people come together and decide they are going to take this man to court, let me tell you something, he will not have enough money to pay for libel.
2: Mm-hmm. I believe you.
3: You understand what I'm saying?
2: Because I've never heard a more libelous person than that individual.
3: Do you understand what I'm saying? And let me tell you, that man is a man who has maneuver. You remember you and your convent uniform?
2: Mm-hmm.
3: You remember, and I don't even want to bring this up, but this is important. This is the time the police should have gone and arrested that man that night when he was walking out of that studio. In your convent uniform, what age was this young lady then? Do you understand? And he was a grown-ass man. Excuse my language.
2: Caller? Caller?
3: Sorry. Sorry. He was a grown man.
2: You want to make them take my license?
3: They're not taking your license. Sorry. A donkey.
2: Cola.
3: Donkey, that's what I mean. Donkey. Okay? Mm-hmm. This man, Irma Frank, I can mention names of ladies, you know, as well as men. And if all these people come together and say, you know what, we've had enough of you, let us show you what we can do, we would see a different outcome of certain things happening in St. Lucia. Likewise, if we people stand up and tell Philip Pierre and the likes and Ernest Hile, we are not settling for your crap anymore. Because enough is enough. Angie, do you notice, and I don't even know why the CIP thing is bothering me so much today.
2: Mm-hmm.
3: Do you notice that we are, from our calculations as doing maths, mm-hmm. and you say you're not much of a mathematician, mm-mm. and I understand, but our calculations would tell you, Angie, that we have at least $5 billion worth of passport sales out there.
2: Carla, were you listening to the minister's show on Thursday? Maybe that's why the CIP bothering you. Because the minister came out on his show and said the CIP has done so much good for St. Lucia,
3: right,
2: that he is willing to do
3: as well.
2: He's willing to do whatever it takes to keep the CIP, uh-huh. even if we lose our Schengen visa.
3: You don't see these, excuse me, donkeys. You don't see these donkeys. These donkeys are rich men. Where is the five? And I'm asking that question. Do you notice that when we calculate and we realize we have anywhere between maybe possibly $5 billion to $7 billion that is missing in St. Lucia's purse?
2: We are, you're asking the wrong question, caller. You're asking the wrong question. What you should ask is, who are these people?
3: Mm-hmm.
2: Who is benefiting from all the monies that the CIP is bringing? Because I don't think it's you. And I know it's not you.
3: Let me tell you, we have so much money out there in our passport sales. Okay? When we asked a particular minister, how many passports have been sold, how much money has been collected from CIP, I am in no position to tell you this. I need to go and ask, what's their name?
2: Caribbean Galaxy.
3: Galaxy, and then I can come, like, Galaxy owns our passports. One.
2: Mm-hmm.
3: Number two, the money, do you remember the money does not belong to St. Lucia, it belongs to the developer?
2: Now, nice question. And I love the fact that you brought that up. So if the money from the passport sales, which is the benefit from the CIP, does not belong to St. Lucia and only belongs to the developer, why is it mm-hmm. that is St. Lucians that have to lose their visa-free entry to England, they have to lose their visa-free entry to the Schengen visa, that have to lose their visa-free access to Ireland and Scotland and Wales? Why are we the ones paying the price when the money is not ours? When the benefits are not ours? Why isn't it the developer? And what? So if the money is not ours and the CIP bring in benefit, that means the benefit is the developer own. I don't feel like taking flak for the developer. The developer can go wherever they want to go.
3: Those people, those other beneficiaries from the CIP either, who maybe, or are they those heading, those MPs, those this, those that in our society, that lifestyles have changed, etc., etc. Now, listen to this, sir.
2: Mm-hmm.
3: The money is not ours.
2: But the problems are ours. But the problems are ours.
3: According to you, all of a sudden.
2: All in a sudden. Yeah.
3: We hearing, oh, CIP money is paying for this. CIP money is paying for that in St. Lucia. And it's, listen to the amounts that we hearing, eh?
2: Mm-hmm.
3: 10 million, 20 million. You know what $5 billion looks like?
2: Nope, because I have never seen it before.
3: $5 billion?
2: Mm-mm.
3: I've never seen it, but I close my eyes and I imagine it, you know. I imagine it and I try to imagine and imagine, you know, $5 billion. How much notes? And where would that fill?
2: Caller, not me that making myself. You heard the previous caller. The previous caller say people will start going mad when they see the hardship they have to face. I going mad before my time, huh?
3: Hold on. So all in a sudden, according to them.
2: All in a sudden.
3: $2 million here, CIP, you just hand money. Oh, that money came from CIP and it went there. That money came from CIP and went there. That money. We have no accountability.
2: Yeah, you're right.
3: From the government or from the CIP office, as to how many passports have been sold, how much money was collected, how much money was paid to the developer, how much money came back to St. Lucia, how much money was paid to administration, how much money, there has been absolutely no breakdown given to us, the St. Lucian people. We heard the money does not belong to y'all, but they have an advert. I am the I in CIP. If the money does not belong to St. Lucia, it belongs to the developer. The I is the developer then.
2: The developer I. But caller, okay, we know who the I is, but where the C and the P?
3: Where the C and the for the people, the P is for the people, right?
2: I'm hoping the P is for the people. I'm hoping.
3: But the people have not. If we have so much money out there, why now, hasn't the government taken some money?
2: I don't like the idea of you seeing so much money out there because it gives the impression that the people are getting passports on credit. The people are getting passports on credit, caller. They have to pay their money. But what I want to know is...
3: Okay, so thanks.
2: They keep telling us, listen, they keep telling us that the CIP unit, this money is from the CIP. We took that money from the CIP. But how am I sure the money is not from the VAT? How am I sure that's not money from the 2.5% health and security levy? Please, how am I sure that this is not money from the gas tax? Because we have a gas tax. You can say whatever you want. There is a gas tax.
3: CIP money that does not belong to St. Lucia.
2: Yes.
3: Where is it? How come all of a
2: all
3: sudden?
2: All in a sudden it's ours now. It didn't belong to us before.
3: You know why I think that is? And I am asking the question, is it because America has come down in certain people's donkeys that they have on there tied outside their houses? Is it because America has fallen down in certain people's donkeys? That is why these people, they are appearing to St. Lucia, appearing in St. Lucia all of a sudden is a box of CIP money in it?
2: Yeah. Thank you for that, caller. Thank you for that. We're almost done. I want to give somebody else a chance. Thank you so much.
3: Have a good weekend.
2: Yeah. Good afternoon to you, caller. You are on the air.
4: Yes, my dear. I happened to tune in and I heard your conversation with the other caller.
2: Mm-hmm.
4: But the question we must ask ourselves, how long should we spend on that same issue, and what is the result of what we are talking about? CIP, we have been talking about that for at least 2 years or more.
2: Mm-hmm.
4: Am I correct?
2: More.
4: So what is the result of it? What is the result of it?
2: Well, maybe we should start acting and stop talking, Kuala. What do you think?
4: But there's something that is, in my view, there's something that is fundamentally wrong in our society. Mm-hmm. It appeared to me
2: mm-hmm.
4: certain people has been given certain responsibility
2: mm-hmm.
4: and maybe the general public does not have faith in those people
2: mm-hmm.
4: or in those institutions.
2: Mm-hmm.
4: Because people that get the right motive, they move by themselves. Mm-hmm. They know, you don't need much to move them.
2: Right.
4: But people who do not have faith and confidence in certain things, it will take you a lot to move them. Sometimes it's almost impossible to move them.
2: Mm-hmm.
4: At one time, I remember I used to watch wrestling a lot, and there was a particular wrestler. When they interview him, you know what he said? He has taken blows so much, you get used to that. So even though you hit him, you could hit him with a block. Like, his body is accustomed to that.
2: Wow.
4: I think that's where we are right now. And we refuse to evaluate our shortcoming and do the necessary thing that has to change our society, maybe once and for all. We refuse to do that. Most of us, that's what I'm getting from our society. Once we are comfortable, you can tell them whatever you want, you can change it. That is my own perception. But I am of the view it's not all loss. But we have to do what we're supposed to do to get the people to move in the right direction.
2: What do you think should be done? Because like you said, we've been talking about CIP, we've informed everybody, we've put things out there in the ether, we've told everybody who would listen, and even those that don't want to listen, the dangers of the CIP. But still, we have a prime minister that's saying he is going ahead. So, what would you believe is the next move?
4: I put in you on another track there. It's natural of human that we all love our parents.
2: Yeah.
4: Am I correct?
2: Correct.
4: Now, sometimes your parents will give you guidance and you refuse to take it because maybe he or she is not saying it in the right way, or she is maybe equally guilty of what she's trying to guide you on. Will you hold that one?
2: Say that again.
4: I'm just kidding. I'm trying to be put it in both forms, both
2: names. Well, if they have someone that has to be guilty, is my father. My mother don't have nothing.
4: No. You see, that's not the conversation I want to. No, that's not the conversation I want.
2: I'm just kidding. But.
4: Okay.
2: But I think I understand what you're saying. I think what you're saying is that maybe the message is not being packaged properly, and so you're missing the point.
4: It could well be the person that is spreading the message. People don't have faith and confidence in the person or those people, those individuals. It could well be that's the case.
2: Yeah, but that's simply a case of shooting the messenger, caller. You're shooting the messenger without listening to the message.
4: That's good grammar. That's good for TV. Okay, that's okay. One thing I've realized,
2: mm-hmm.
4: we do a lot of things without the necessary data-driven. Mm-hmm. We have not accepted data in St. Lucia society, which is really, really bad. And in that day and age, I've challenged our young people most times when I talk to them.
2: Okay.
4: You cannot tell me we have a 60 or 40% secondary graduate, which mostly all of them are of good people,
2: mm-hmm.
4: at least 60 or 40% of them.
2: Mm-hmm.
4: And yet still, our society are not shifting in the gear that it's supposed to shift. To me, it's getting worse. So you don't see we have something fundamentally wrong?
2: I would agree with you there.
4: Well, but the people, that's what I'm trying to bring at you.
2: Mm-hmm.
4: The people that is saying all the thing about CIP. Where they come from? They don't come from heaven, you know. They don't come from Mars. They are a reflection of us. Maybe we are burned by them and we cannot hate from them. We want to hate from somebody else, us or another generation we might hate from. We cannot get it from that. Because we have to be real at times, you know. We have to be real. If we want to change things, we have to get to the root of it. You can't get to the leaf and expect the root to bear another. The same leaf, it will bear for you.
2: Mm-hmm.
4: We have to get to the root of it. Let's go out there, find out why people not adhering to all the problem that we are putting out there. That is the data I want before me. I don't want to argue based on what I think, based on and maybe that motivates. No. Let's go according to the data. So then data will show X, Y, and Z. So you speak from an informed stand. Too many times we just form our opinion and we make it look sound realistic and maybe it's not realistic. So we have to move in another direction. The direction that we are heading, the direction that we have held in the past 3-4 years, it is not the best.
2: But caller...
4: And young people are not willing to emulate this kind of direction caller, that we put over the media.
2: Caller, you realize that you just disproved your own point. Because the first thing you said was that we do not take data seriously in St. Lucia. That's the first thing you said.
4: We don't take data seriously.
2: So if we don't take data seriously, if you know that the people you're talking to don't take data seriously, why would you waste your time if you want to get through to them by bringing something to them that you know they're not going to take seriously?
4: I'm not the right place to argue that with you. I'll get another forum where I could discuss.
2: No, but I'm being realistic. We're having a conversation.
4: No, yeah, you are correct, but I don't want to respond. I don't want to respond to you there because if I respond to you, that's another world of discussion. Maybe that's that.
2: Yeah, because you see, you have to meet people where they are. People do not care for data. The problem with
4: don't say that, my dear. It, my dear, I will
2: listen,
4: with you.
2: Listen
4: I will
2: to me. Hold on. Okay, let me repackage it for you to feel more comfortable. The majority of St. Lucians don't give a hoot about data. I can tell you that.
4: So who are you blaming for that?
2: Themselves, because they can go online and get everything that doesn't make sense, but when they have to go to educate themselves so that they can understand what's going on, they choose not to. Another thing is, there are a lot of people in St. Lucia that only care about the things that affect them. And I've had many conversations with people, educated people, who have thought to myself, okay, I can have this level of conversation with this individual because this person, because of their level of expertise, because of where they work, because of their level of education, they will understand the importance of the CIP. And you know what questions they ask me? But how does that affect me? St. Lucians only take notice of things when it affects them personally. Okay?
4: I want to respond to that, but like I tell you, you see what you're saying there. Okay, let's put it this way.
2: Mm-hmm.
4: I am of the view that you are using a political medium to reach out to people. Am I correct?
2: No, you're not. But continue.
4: Well, I'm taking that back. No, put me on the right spot.
2: No.
4: I want to be correct. I want to be correct.
2: You perceive that I am using a political medium, but this is not a political medium. This is a privately owned radio station. So your perception is not always correct. And that's why I said that one,
4: mm-hmm.
2: that people engage in shooting the messenger before they hear the message.
4: Yeah, but I will tell you sometimes you'll always get that. Why? because let's put it this way. I am into ordering things abroad. Now, every time somebody comes to me to order this or that or that, I always have shortcoming. By the time people hear that name, they will just turn it down. I'm putting it easier for you to understand where I'm trying to get at.
2: Caller, hold on, stop. Because you're starting to not make sense now. Let me tell you why you're starting to not make sense. And I'm not being disrespectful. I'm just being logical.
4: Continue.
2: First of all, if, because I understand what you're trying to say, that's why you asked me about a political medium, you're thinking that the CIP issue is a political issue. I will tell you that the CIP issue has nothing to do with politics. You know why it has nothing to do with politics? Because the politicians, none of them, not the leader of the opposition, not the politicians on the opposition side, not the politicians on the government side, not the senators, none of them are affected by the CIP. You know why they're not affected? Because their diplomatic passports allows them to go wherever they want to in the world. Once they show their diplomatic passport, they can go anywhere they choose. But me, the person who has an aunt in England that might not be feeling well and I want to go and visit, or that has an uncle in Canada that haven't seen him for a while, know he not well and want to go and visit, or I have a sister in the States that I want to see, or I want to go to seek medical treatment in Martinique, but I cannot do so because gaining a visa to go to these places is more difficult because the politicians who are not affected by the CIP have chosen to put money before people. I'm the one that's affected. I'm the one that is at a disadvantage. Now tell me, why would I not want to educate myself on something that affects me personally simply because of who is saying it?
4: Okay, now give me your time to talk. Let me see if I could tell your life. Will you agree, say Gomana Dinadirai, Lahasi, we stood by, the answer of everything is money? Will you agree to that?
2: Well, my mother says money makes the mare fly, so I guess so.
4: Well, there are different parts of where you are, you hate differently, but it boils to the same thing. So I'm throwing your CIP line, but I'm giving it another spin. All I need is money. Now, I could pay $1 million for a visa. Once I have the money, I don't care. So if the money, you see, this is why I tell you, maybe we are not doing the thing that we're supposed to do. The money is supposed to impact on the citizen of this island or this country. So if it is not being impacted on the people will know that, even though you say that, and the people feel that money is impacted on them, so they can pay for their visa, they are okay.
2: Hold on, stop.
4: But maybe
2: stop,
4: in
2: stop,
4: your
2: stop,
4: judgment.
2: Stop. Let's explore what you say in there more. When you say the money is supposed to impact on the people, what you mean by that?
4: The people, because you want to make a case on behalf of people that wants to travel, because they will need a visa.
2: No. I'm making a case on behalf of myself that want to travel. I don't care about people.
4: Okay.
2: Because if the people don't care about themselves, if the people do not care about themselves, they can stay quiet. If they don't want to travel, they can stay. Although I heard a gentleman on the news say he has no intention of traveling to these places, but he still feels that the government should rethink their stance because there are people who need to travel and this is going to make it more difficult for them. And when you lose your Schengen visa, do you know that it is now you need a visa to go to Martinique? You need a visa to go to Guadeloupe? Yes. You need a visa to go to St. Martin? So let me ask you a question. When St. Lucians fall sick, can they go to St. Jude's? No. When they fall sick and they have
4: those that have money, they will not go to St.
2: No, it's not those that have money. St. Jude's is not open. So don't tell me they, those that have money.
4: When you need
2: no, my dear, I don't know which place you think that's St. Jude's, but that's not true. That is not true.
4: The stadium is not St. Jude's.
2: You just said it's the stadium that's open. Let us be real. We like to sugarcoat too much in St. Lucia. So let me ask you a question.
4: There are people in St. Lucia that need specialized medical care.
2: And the only place they can go, or the closest place they can go for that specialized medical care, is Lamina in Viewfort, in Martinique. Would you agree with me? Now, when these individuals who have to raise funds to get enough money to pay for the procedures in Martinique, and they barely make it.
4: They barely make it. I just finished telling you that, you know. Maybe you put in a case because of you understand things differently, but maybe the people are comfortable the way they are. That's what I'm trying to tell you. Maybe they are comfortable. You know the better. You see, it's a danger. But for themselves, they are happy standing by the roadside with a grill, trying to make ends meet to take care of their loved ones health-wise. So we have an issue with that. I'm not saying it's okay, you know. But maybe at the back of their mind, they are comfortable with that.
2: Yeah, well.
4: So and you can talk until tomorrow. They will not hear you.
2: Well, caller, if that's how you see it, a lot of people are starting to feel that way. No, I'm acknowledging that what you say makes sense. A lot of people are starting to feel that way. But I still feel that if something is affecting me, I have a right as a St. Lucian citizen to talk about it. And I still feel
4: that
2: there are people out there who are affected by this and they want a platform to air out their grievances. And I still feel as well that there are people out there who still do not understand the gravity of the situation because they have not taken the time to say, wait a minute, what these people keep talking about? Let me try and understand this. And then for them to make an important choice. So that is why I use my platform, and I will continue to use my platform, because of those that all of a sudden starting to see, wait a minute, let me take some time and listen to figure out what's going on. To those that understand the gravity of the situation and want to talk about it. And if we can reach one person, then our work here is done.
4: Let me put you on another spot. If by chance you close in your door and your finger happened to be in the corner of the door and it's squeezing, what would you do?
2: Well, I'll say ow. And then I'll take out my finger.
4: Really?
2: I'll open the door. Well, if I squeeze my finger, I'll say ow because I'll feel it. I will take out my finger. Caller, let me tell you something.
4: Let's go on.
2: We don't have much time. I am way over my time. Thank you so much for your enlightening conversation. But let me tell you something. Sometimes persistence is necessary because when you...
4: It is. Not sometimes. At all times.
2: Right.
4: But
2: when you understand the gravity of the situation, caller, when you see that the country you love, the people you love, the family you care about, all of them are being affected, there's a time when you cannot stay silent. And you know what? Maybe you not staying silent will inspire somebody else to stop.
4: Let me tell you something. And listen. We are not silent by choice, you know. We are forced to be silent, as now. We are forced. We are compelled to be silent. Let me give you just 2 minutes. I'll be able to tell you that what happened today. Today, I go and collect fertilizer. That's 8 months ago, the government of the day acquired all fertilizer that was on island. They said they distributed it to banana farmers. Mm-hmm. 8 months ago, you.
2: Mm-hmm. I heard about that.
4: So, yeah, they decide to give it when they want. They distributed sometime this week, but I go to receive mine today. Mm-hmm. But the ministry has a standard practice of 200 bags per acre. Mm-hmm. When I get there, they tell me it's 100 bags per acre. I will not fall for that. They tell me it's better. It's better, half is better than none. I say, if you're like in a society where you believe half is better than none, I'm not part of it. I'm not one that feel that way. Whilst government don't have a responsibility to give anybody anything, but I want them to show me where none of them has ever gone to a bank and take a loan with their own cash and distribute it to the public. The day they do that, they can keep me silent. I agree. I will not remain caller, quiet. Hold on, I am being affected.
2: Caller, you tell me something that make my belly hurt me there, caller. They tell you half a loaf is better than none?
4: Yes, but that is the order of St. Lucia right now. That is the order of St. Lucia at the highest level. You heard the minister say, you heard the public joining it right away. But that's the order. You're not interacting with the public then.
2: I interact with the public, but there are certain times, caller, there are certain times when you hear certain things. But these are the same people, correct me if I'm wrong. Aren't these the same people? Isn't that the same minister of the same ministry that I heard just Monday talking about food security and how she going to distribute fertilizer to farmers to encourage the farmers to plant and all kind of thing. And now you're telling me... Now, you see, that goes back to the fact that these people do not understand things.
4: They are of the view they are not entitled for what they get. So they will fall for anything. But I don't live by that standard. That's me.
2: As a farmer, you know that fertilizer is something you have to distribute scientifically. There's a certain amount that will stretch so far for you to have the best crops. I know that because my mother is a farmer. Okay?
4: And to get the standard that you require for the market.
2: To get the standard you want for the market. So when I hear that kind of foolishness, it just boils my blood. You see why I cannot stay silent, caller? You see why I cannot stay silent? I cannot stay silent when these things are happening. I cannot let it pass. Because at the end of the day, you say you are there for food security. But according to a caller yesterday, the first thing you do, you kill 2 horses. Next thing you do, you abandon some cows to die in a desert. Look now, all fowls are afraid to lay. Now you want to give the farmers... You want to hobble the farmers that need the fertilizer, because without the fertilizer, the farmers cannot produce. What exactly are you trying to do? Are you the minister of agriculture or the minister of killing agriculture? Which one?
4: I go as far as telling the farmers, gone are the days where they were receiving 300 pounds. They used to argue it wasn't enough. So today, y'all are the same set of people telling me it's better than nothing. So I tell them I am not standing for nobody. I got affected. I'm going to express my dissatisfaction. That's me. Amen. But I'm not standing for nobody. Because you have agreed that what you get is better than nothing. But I, even though I take it, I don't agree. That's what I belong to.
2: But same hair, caller. Same hair. I don't agree. I am not happy. I am not satisfied. And I don't believe that I deserve to live in these kinds of conditions. And I don't even think you should live in it too. So when I talk, I talk in for me, I talk in for you, and I talk in for everybody else.
4: But before you close, eh, there's a lot of things that need to change for us to move the society, believe it or not.
2: Yeah,
4: I am not at liberty to disclose it because of your medium. Mm-hmm. There is a lot of things that need to

0: so-called not too bright boys and girls always move us on both sides. Now, I am not into that. I don't want those so-called not too bright boys and girls move me as a nation, and tomorrow I remain in the dark the same. I'm not into that. If I'm willing to move, I want to move as a society, so we can change things the minute it go back for us to say, hey, this is why I move. So all today's right. bad. Let's see how we can change it right away.
1: Amen. I
0: but
1: agree
0: the way
1: with
0: we
1: that.
0: Want to make things move, you see the way we want to make things move based on party colors in St. Lucia, that ain't good. And I don't think it will ever work.
1: I agree with you,
0: Cole. The society must change. The society. And let's tell them that, you know, the day I feel the society change, I will walk into Parliament. I'm not asking you that. But I'm telling you, the things I will do to help them, facilitate them. I'm not saying that to make myself uncomfortable.
1: Yeah.
0: And when I say that, people telling me, let me tell you something. I believe in revolution, not in revolution of killing people, you know.
1: Right.
0: In doing things that will change, help reform society. I believe in that. But when you have a nation that does not believe, so won't burn yourself for just by yourself. That doesn't make sense. And I don't want to go and burn in a party. I want to burn with the society. So we know we stood for something that was wrong, so we can't go back there.
1: Yeah. Thank you for that caller. You are last caller of the day. Yeah, thank you so much.
0: Okay.
1: Let me tell you, we're getting more and more people are understanding the assignment, and I love it. Let me read some of those last comments, because we are way over time and we got to go. Somebody says here, gee, the way I see reporters handling the ministers in France and Martinique when they lie to the people, St. Lucia government ministers are getting away with a lot of things. Somebody else says, I hear a man crying on street vibes that a dollar is going too fast. He said he voted for SLP. I hate to say, but some of us need to learn the hard way. Things can be expensive to a certain extent because of geopolitics, but not to the extent of financial beating down the people with taxes. What about the pass-through mechanism? Plus, the health care system is way below average. Might need my glasses here. Somebody says, well, a minister who is in the business of selling houses, build houses in government to compete against the sales of his houses. Somebody says, thank you, Alison. Somebody says, caller, you are saying that we should call Ali Baba knick-knack paddywhack. Somebody says, if you want to know what this SLP administration came to do in power, just listen to the accusations met by them in opposition. Makes sense. Somebody says, good evening, my sister and your listeners. Greetings from Wales, UK. Angie, we all are ashamed of Pierre. I don't know how to describe his incompetence. Angie, this man, Pierre, allowed RF to abuse the people while serving. He enables, ignores, and shields the minister who abuses power and people. We can describe this through several legal, political, and institutional terms. Pierre is complicit. Pierre's complicity and misconduct turns a blind eye to harmful or illegal behavior by his subordinates and fails to act. We have a right to often accuse of political or normal complicity. The Prime Minister acts as an enabler, using executive direction to protect RF and his ministers rather than holding them accountable. In St. Lucia systems, Prime Minister arbiter of the ministerial code, which sets standards for integrity and behavior. Ignoring a minister's violation represents failure of constitutional responsibility. And all the ministers covering up for each other, this should be, it seems, the St. Lucia parliamentary politics as a culture of institutional self-protection. The government majority takes priority over safety of victims, the misconduct in public office. If the actions cross into criminal neglect or abuse of public trust, the legal standards of misconduct in public office may apply to officials in abusing or willfully neglecting their official responsibility. Never before have we seen this atrocity, misconduct by a St. Lucia government. It is sickening to see misconduct in public office, that abuse and neglect of power or responsibilities, that goes for all people in roles across government and public service, the police and judiciary.

I think the PA administration are corrupt and disrespectful to the people of St. Lucia. Angie, I don't know how long Lucians will give this vindictive prime minister and his cabal ministers a wake-up call. I don't want to slack down our people, but it makes me think that the nation has lost their senses because they are allowing peers lack of leadership, lack of understanding on how to govern. The man is a failure. Can't you all see this? These guys are tight-shirt so-called ministers showing off with your hard-earned money and getting richer overnight. Watch your bread, Lucians. We really miss the Right Honorable Alan Michael Chastney, a man who cares about the affairs of St. Lucia, a man the entire world respects. Lucians, wake up, stand up. Stand up for your rights before it's too late. Time is not waiting. No one is coming to save you. Be careful what you wish for because things will not get better in St. Lucia under Pierre. Please take note, the warning signs are all over. Somebody is saying something there that I don't think I should read on the air. Somebody says, true, true. Somebody says, a UWP told me that we need to remove Alan as leader because the SLPs have destroyed his reputation, therefore he cannot win elections. So I asked him, in case the SLP destroyed the reputation of the next person chosen to be the leader and the next, what will UWPs do? Will UWP's future depend on the ability of SLPs to destroy the reputation of their leader or the ability of UWP to get a leader whose reputation is above destroying? So I tell you, this makes absolutely no sense. If you have the right man for the job, and you know he's the right man for the job, why would you take the advice of your enemy? So you're telling me that when France and England were fighting for St. Lucia, seven times British and seven times French, it was the French telling the British who to use as a general, and that is why the British won St. Lucia in the end? That makes no sense. That makes absolutely no sense. Why would your enemy give you good advice? Your enemy is not there to put you, bring you forward. Your enemy is out to destroy you. So if you're going to take, I've never heard such foolishness in my entire life. Well, listen, if UWPs cannot think for themselves and choose a good leader, if they cannot weigh somebody's merit by their work, then I'm sorry to say they don't deserve to be in office because they will do the same thing that Pierre is doing because just like Pierre, they don't know what direction they're heading into. Somebody says, by the way, I heard that chicken turkey got so expensive. This is why Philip cannot get the grease from the chicken turkey to put in his hair. This is why it is getting... You... Some of you people say the worst things. Angie, sorry for the long message. I'm just mad. I also have an error in my message. I meant to say solution stand up. That's okay. I realized the error. Somebody says they say they are using the pastor mechanism, but in what way? That's the question you need to ask. Somebody says, caller, the man spread lies about Alan and he's trying to cry with a big towel wiping his face when he's reaping what he sowed. Another person says, $265 million to finish an old building to have a hospital with so many construction mistakes, shaking my head. It would have been better each solution got at least $1 million and finish with that. Another person says, all we do in St. Lucia is talk, talk, talk. Somebody says, Angie, Bellevue Health Center is closed over a year and they are not talking because they are all red. Another person says, from the time we started asking questions about the CIP, then we are hearing CIP do this and CIP do that. Somebody says, until the people hear and react.
Another one says, we can see the results of the CIP monies in other Caribbean countries except St. Lucia. And yet, despite proof of projects being done using the funds, we are also asked to shut down the CIP program by 2028. So tell me, what is Ernest going to propose to the EU? Somebody says, we should keep on speaking about the CIP until people know the truth, because they never stop spreading lies about it. Why should we stop speaking about the CIP when we know nothing about the monies from the selling of our passports? Somebody says, it's not a hospital, it's a hospium. Another says, call a witch, St. Jude's. Another one says, I have a question. How much of the CIP money is in circulation in the economy? Belchessio. Another person says, some UWP supporters are too stupid. They will stay in opposition. I said it. Another says, they are getting exactly what they voted for. No leadership, no progress, no direction. The code is red. The only reason SLP doesn't want Chas is because they cannot manipulate him. And I agree wholeheartedly. Guys, although we've spent so much overtime, but yesterday I cut out early, so that's fine. Two things. One, we should begin treating all crime, the crimes we think are victimless crimes, the crimes we can see the victims, the crimes where we believe are not serious, and the crimes that are serious, we should treat all of them according to the law. There is a reason why littering is against the law. There's a reason why cursing in using foul language in castries is against the law. There is a reason why stealing is against the law. There's a reason why fraud, corruption, and all of these things are against the law. There's a reason why murder is against the law. And for those of you who think that what RF does on a Thursday night is dire nothing and is just politics, even the Bible tells you that thou shalt not bear false witness against thy neighbor. So there are no victimless crimes. We just haven't figured out who the victims are. And if you can't see who the victim is, chances are you're the one being victimized. We have allowed these politicians to pull the wool over our eyes for too long. We have allowed them to get away with too much for too long. We need to get serious in this country. We need to get serious. And as I've pointed out, most of the people that are committing those white-collar crimes, they're not the ones suffering the consequences we are. Every politician has a diplomatic passport. How many average St. Lucians have one? But they make these decisions on our behalf. We suffer the consequences and they get away scot-free. And then, when we speak out, they want to take us to court as if we have no right to speak. And that too is against the law, because freedom of speech is a constitutional right. So who are you going to protect, St. Lucia? The politicians that don't give a crap about you. They don't know who you are. They don't care who you are. They trample all over your rights. And then they prevent you from talking about the things that upset you or affect you, or yourself. Who are you putting first? We know who they are putting first. They are putting themselves first. When are we St. Lucians? This is my question, and I end with this. When are we St. Lucians going to put ourselves first? Guys, thank you so much for joining me here on Hard Talk. Today is Friday. Enjoy your weekend. Have a wonderful day. I gotta go. See you guys on Monday of God's Bare Life. Thank you so much for joining me. Bye-bye.